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1: The Kid from Brari Simmons, how you doing? Got some E85 Don Toliver, Knock You Down, Carrie Hilson, Kanye West. Wow, I got some jams on the way. You can get them requests in, too. 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But I got to holler at you in 5 minutes, because we got to talk about Bruno Mars. Yeah, let's talk about him in 5 minutes. He's setting records, y'all. Say what?

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1: The Kid Ferrari Simmons got some up Cardi B, got some Mr. Him, T.I. in the next 5 minutes, and got to talk to you guys about Bruno Mars. He continues to dominate. His latest hit has now spent 21 weeks at number one in the R&B charts. I Just Might, from his album The Romantic, for 21 weeks. Congratulations to Bruno Mars, because I Just Might is also top three on the other Billboard charts, solidifying his success in the R&B genre. All right, it's Ferrari Simmons. Tap in with me on all socials at Ferrari Simmons. Let go.
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22: This is Jana Kramer from Wind Down with Jana Kramer. 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
1: The Kid Ferrari Simmons got some On Me Lil Baby on the way. What you need, Tims? That's my favorite song right now. One of my favorite songs. And we got to talk about LeBron James. He speaks on Bronny. Let's talk.

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1: The Kid Ferrari Simmons got some good music on the way. Studio Schoolboy Q got some residuals. Chris Brown on the way. LeBron has made a statement, standing firmly behind his son Bronny, saying he has earned his NBA opportunity and deserves respect as he builds his own career. I will say this season that happened. That is true. I agree with that. What do you guys think? 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All right, Ferrari Simmons. Back commercial free in 5 minutes. Let go.
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1: The Kid for Rari Simmons. Got some late at night Roddy Ricch on the way. And Hotline Bling, Drake. Speaking of Drake, let's talk about Drake. He set another record. Let's talk about

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1: 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The Kid Ferrari Simmons got some residuals. Chris Brown on the way. Got some Rain Dance Dave Thames on the way. Congratulations to Drake. He just keeps winning. His album Iceman keeps breaking records. Expected to stay number one for a fourth straight week. The boy is on top. Iceman. It's Ferrari Simmons back commercial free. In 5 minutes, Dave Thames. Rain Dance on the way. It's Ferrari Simmons. Let go.
2: 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The Nap's number one for hip hop.
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The Kid Ferrari Simmons Motion Party, Boss Man D-Lo on the way. Is it a crime or right? The scientist on the way. And if you love shrimp, I got information for you. Do not go anywhere. If you love shrimp, Red Lobster got something for you. Stay close. Here's Chris Brown residuals, Ferrari Simmons. Let go.

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0: 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I'm serious. 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Ferrari Simpson. Let's go.
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1: The Kid Ferrari Simmons, got some Luther. Kendrick Lamar SZA, Shake That Boss Man D-Lo on the way. Red Lobster is, if you love shrimp, listen up. 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
1: Yes, sir. The Kid, Ferrari, Simmons. It Depends. Chris Brown, Bryce Tiller on the way. Got some Get Money. Junior Mafia on the way. 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
4: Damn, little mama. You know you thick as hell, you know what I'm saying? Matter of fact, after the club, you know what I'm talking about? Me and my gonna be together, you know what I'm saying? I ain't even worried about them really, though. I'm just looking at you.

0: The Kid Ferrari Simmons, how you doing? Tell me, what's getting on your damn nerves?
1: These doctor visits. They never take you on time when you have an appointment set for 2:40. You waiting there 2 hours later.
0: If a doctor can hear you right now, what's something you'll tell him?
1: Get your patients on time, man.
0: I heard that. Mutt Leon Thomas on the way, Lil Uzi Vert. What you saying on the way? It's Ferrari Simmons.
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14: Yeah, yeah, yeah. The sound of the culture. Hip hop. Hey. 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Hey, scoop. The Naps, flipper, flipper, flipper one for hip hop and R&B. 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

0: DJ Envy, Jess Hilarious, Charlamagne Tha God. We are The Breakfast Club. Lauren LaRose is here. And we got a special guest in the building.
1: Because the great Kevin Hart is here. Good morning, Kevin.
2: The great Kevin Hart.
1: You are the great Kevin Hart.
2: I'm agreeing. I wasn't angry about that. I'm like, yeah.
3: It was the before this.
1: Yeah. Own it, man.
2: It's about time.
1: Own it.
2: Yeah.
1: Own it.
2: I'm here for it. What's going on, guys?
1: How are you, first of all, sir?
2: How am I? I'm great. Life is good. Work is good. Mm-hmm. Family's good. I have no complaints, man. I think you get busier, oddly, which is crazy. So after the last, venture, just things are, like, shaping up in a manner that I thought it would.
1: But what venture? You talking about the ropes?
2: No, that's not a venture. That's a... show.
1: Project,
2: The ABG, my deal with
1: Authentic Brand Group. Yeah, absolutely.
2: So the brand and the building of more brands, mm-hmm. et cetera. So I can't complain at all, man.
1: Now, let's start with the rules. I think that's a good place to start.
2: Whatever you want to start.
1: I want to ask you all the questions that people were asking about the rules.
2: Okay.
1: We start with simple things. Why didn't anybody roast Regina Hall? Nobody gave Regina no smoke.
2: Regina was a late add to the roast. So nobody had time to prepare jokes for Regina.
3: But a lot of people were going off the prompter and like just at a fly. And people were notably saying, I ain't coming for Regina.
2: Well, Regina as a late ad, a friend, a sister, like Regina's not in war territory. Mm. So Regina came because she's like, oh no, I want to go. I want to show up for Cav. There's something cool that I can do. They had a creative bit material, et cetera. But Regina wasn't somebody that the comics had a chance to prepare for.
1: Gotcha.
2: So like with the roast, comics have an opportunity to prepare. The comics are the only ones that can go out. You can figure out whatever the material is that you want to do. You're doing it on your own. You show up the day of the roast as a comic. You're prepared. You're what you want, what you want to do. You have free will to do it. Nobody is guarding you or acting as a guardian. Mm-hmm. That's not the dynamic of the roast. So nobody had anything for Regina. That's why.
1: Why didn't Tiffany Haddish participate?
2: Tiffany Haddish was there, like, as support. So if you notice, the backdrop was, like, Kevin's close friends.
1: Dwayne Martin.
2: Philadelphia. Yeah, Philly, like, yeah. Dwayne was there, like, as a Real Husbands of Hollywood, like, shout out or homage. Mm-hmm. Philadelphia, the Plastic Cup Boys, the Roots. Yeah. It was very Philly. It was very, oh, man, this is Kevin's space, Kevin's world. And now we're going to roast within it. Mm-hmm. That was the setup. That's why.
1: Okay. Michael Che.
2: Okay.
1: Said he pulled out as a writer.
2: Mm-hmm.
1: And then he said the writer's room was exclusively white. Posted a picture of like six writers. They were all white.
2: I mean, you do have white writers, but you also have black writers. Mm-hmm. So if you highlight the white ones, then of course you're going to see the white ones. I mean, I think I had seven writers working with me. Mm-hmm. Ian Edwards, Chris Spencer, Joey Wells, Harry Ratchford, Frank Horton. I'm missing two.
3: Did Naeem write as well?
2: Naeem didn't write for me. Naeem worked on his own set.
3: Gotcha. Okay.
2: If you feed into the rage bait mm-hmm. of what is, then that's what it appears to be. Like, none of it's true. You have a very balanced portfolio of personnel that's participating in the roast. You also have to understand, I think the reason why I don't feed in it or why I haven't fed into it, like, either you understand the roast or you don't, right? It's brutal comedy. You are going for dark humor. That's mm-hmm. that's it. Mm-hmm. If you go and you look back at Pryor, when Pryor and Robin Williams were doing a roast, and I think Robin Williams had a joke about Pryor where he was like, the way that we greet Pryor in small towns is with a rope hanging from a tree. That's how we say hi to Richard. And then he went on Robin Williams. Robin Williams sucked everybody's shit. Like, that's what a roast is. It's brutal. If it's not going to be that, then you're not doing a roast. Mm-hmm. So this particular platform is meant to be that and nothing else. Like, this is why you don't have a lot of comics that can do roasts. This is why you see the same faces that are apart. I mean, I personally can jump in, jump out. So whether it's my material, whether it's an hour, whether it's hosting, whether it's hard, dark, I can float within all. So I think my first roast is probably with Justin Bieber when I hosted Bieber's roast. Then you go look at like Flavor Flav's roast. You go look, like, they've been bad. Like, the jokes are f***ed up. They're supposed to be f***ed up. So in this particular case, me sitting in a chair, I'm sitting in the chair. If you sign up to be roasted, that means you're saying that you can say whatever the f*** you want. I'm cool. I'm confident. I'm secure. I'm not going to buckle. I'm not going to give the face of I'm not having a good time or that these jokes hurt differently. Like, that's not what roast is.
1: Well, what about the people who didn't sign up for the roast? Meaning like the George Floyd, the Charlie Kirks of it all.
2: You're dealing with talent that's looking for shock factor. Okay? So if I'm looking for shock factor, and I'm looking for a moment to get people to go, ooh, or ah, or I'm looking for something to get people talking. Well, how do people get popular in today's time? Mm-hmm. You're in show business. So if you're looking for that, and that's what you want, have at it. But deal with the consequences and the repercussions if it goes the other way. That's the nature of a comedian. Like, everything you want to do and everything you want to say isn't going to be perceived as funny all the time. That's the risk that you take. In this case, yeah, the George Floyd joke, it wasn't a tasteful joke to our culture, to our audience. But our audience, if you're watching the roast, you get why they're doing it. You get why the racial humor is on the table. Like, it's not, I wasn't shocked. Like, that's what they do. Go look at the Tom Brady one. Like, that's what they do. It happens every year when they do a roast. It's not new. This isn't a new, it's not a new agenda. It's not a new approach to comedy.
1: Do you feel like Tony Hinchcliffe went too far when he made that joke about George Floyd?
2: It's Tony Hinchcliffe.
1: Yeah.
2: Like, I don't expect less. I don't expect more.
1: I feel like you're saying going too far is the point. I don't know if it words in your
2: yes, mouth. Yes, I mean, okay. That's why you're there. Mm-hmm. And I hate to say this, but I'm going to, because we're being honest. People are talking about that joke. Talk about the set. Tony Hinchcliffe arguably had the best set, or one of the best sets. Between Tony and Cheryl, and I would say Naeem had a really strong set.
1: Naeem had a very strong set. I was laughing out loud at Tony until that.
2: Until the joke.
1: But not even just that joke. I don't like when people joke about violent, tragic death. I liked Pete's set, and then I was like, why you had to say anything about Charlie Kirk?
2: Pete had a great set, too. Pete had a Charlie Kirk joke in there. Yeah. Like, would I tell those jokes? No. But do I get why they're being told? Yes. Like, I'm not looking at Pete crazy. I'm not looking at Tony crazy. Like, that's what... I know what you're going to do. I know your style of comedy.
4: Yeah. And who is you? I'm the best yet. This you already know.
5: This is The Breakfast Club.
0: Morning, everybody. It's DJ Envy, Jess Hilarious, Charlamagne Tha God. We are The Breakfast Club. Lauren LaRose is here as well. We're still kicking it with Kevin Hart. Lauren.
3: Did you see the interview that I did with Terrence Floyd, George Floyd's brother?
2: No.
3: So he said...
2: No shot to you.
3: No, okay. That's good.
2: I'm never watching it.
3: That's fine.
2: I just want to be clear. I'm never watching that.
3: Like, I only brought it up.
2: Even now that you told me, I'm not going to go back and go look at that interview.
3: He's a fan.
2: I just want to make it clear so you understand what I do with my time. Like, I'm never doing that. Okay, go ahead.
3: I just asked because he's a fan of mm-hmm. you. Mm-hmm. He saw the joke mm-hmm. and it picked up pretty big. Mm-hmm. So I didn't know if you saw it. But he basically said, like, as a fan of you and knowing that you came to the funeral to support his family, mm-hmm. even though it's a roast and Tony, that's what he does, they expected you to kind of be the person that would, like, stop it right in the moment or just not allow for certain things to happen.
1: And he also said he wanted you to come harder. He said if they're going to joke, why you ain't come harder with your own jokes?
2: All right.
1: Racist jokes, I guess.
2: This is actually a good thing to give a rebuttal to. They talked about my dead mom and my dead dad. Said that they were running a train on my mom in
1: that
2: heaven.
1: Was hilarious.
2: Yeah. Right?
1: That was crazy.
3: Yeah, Regina killed that.
2: Right?
3: Yeah, oh, wait, that's right. Great. Price should say killed that.
2: The jokes about Kevin was on a slave ship in a bottle with, like, the ship in the bottle. Like, I'm going to appreciate humor. I don't get affected by the attempt of humor. I get it, right? In this case, like, do more. It's my production. We're live. The more is what? Like, what is it that you expect me? You want me to take a live production and stand up and fight Tony or have a reaction? Like, Tony told a joke. It wasn't a tasteful joke to us. We didn't like it. Okay. Hey, man, that joke. We move on. I don't understand why we stand on a hill and it becomes like this big thing of, like, oh, man, they do this and they're attacking the culture. It doesn't have to be that. It literally is either you're a fan of this level of content or you're not. And if you're not a fan, then you don't watch it. It's that simple for me. Like, it's black and white. I think country music is a big genre, mm-hmm. right? I don't really I don't really listen to country music. Mm-hmm. So I'm not going to a country music festival to go, hey man, this is ass. Why am I there? I shouldn't have bought a fucking ticket. I didn't have to fucking go. You don't have to watch it.
1: I understand what you're saying, but I do think that's a false equivalency. And the reason I say that is because...
2: Don't start with your words.
1: But listen, what's,
2: I know, no, but don't start with your false equivalency.
1: What's funny to regulars.
2: You know me.
1: And be triggering to others. And with you, you've made jokes about your father. And like you said, you signed up for the roast. Cheryl Underwood signed up for the roast. Pete Davidson signed up for
2: yes.
1: the roast. George Floyd's family wasn't a part of the roast.
2: You can't do that, right? You can't... I get the point that you're trying to make, but I can't speak for the narrative of another talent partaking in this particular event and what they're going to do.
1: Gotcha.
2: I want to make this very clear. I didn't say the fucking joke.
1: Gotcha.
2: You're looking at me like I said the joke. I didn't say the fucking joke.
3: There's your name on the Netflix.
2: Okay,
3: situation.
2: Yes. And that being the case, I'm going to make people understand. It's not a Netflix special. It's a fucking roast. Tom Brady did a roast, man. He just went through his shit with his wife. We hit Tom hard. Hard. Tom afterwards dealt with all the shit that he had to deal with, but that's the nature of the roast. We didn't apologize to Tom. Tom is my fucking friend. I love him to death. I hit Tom hard. I didn't go, hey, man, are you cool with that? Tom, you know what it is. It has to be this or we can't do it. I get it, Kev. All right. I'm not going to speak for him. Y'all gotta talk to Tony. By the way, the narrative attached to Tony now and the racial and he's racist and this and that. Hey man, I don't know that. The guy that I know is a fucking comic. He's a funny comic. I don't know that world. I don't know. I haven't known. So that particular narrative that is now being placed on him and Shane, they're fucking comics. They're funny comics, man.
1: But like you said earlier, they got to deal with the consequences of
2: yes.
1: whatever comes out
2: so,
1: their mouth.
2: So that conversation is one that should be presented to them. Like, in this particular case, it's a bad joke. I want to say it clear. It's a bad joke.
3: Yeah, I
2: told a joke about AIDS.
1: But I think...
2: Wait a second.
1: But it was a violent, tragic death that we all watched. Him and Charlie Kirk.
2: I understand your point, which is why I would never make a joke as such.
1: Gotcha.
2: I didn't say the joke. But in his writing and in his world of going and getting the laugh, he felt that there was a clever play on words from tragedy to this and that. And that's what his attempt was, speaking as a comedian. Mm. Is it going to work? Probably not. But that's your business.
1: I think you also pissed people off when you woke up the next day and you was laying in the bed with no shirt on and you was just...
2: You talking about when I was actually
1: criticism?
2: Well, actually, I didn't see criticism.
1: Oh, so you didn't even see what they were saying? Yet.
2: No, I'm never looking at that. Mm-hmm. I'm never on my for that. I'm actually giving a shout out to the fucking. Oh man, it was dope. It was.
3: But
2: a great
3: I thought you said because in the video you said
1: they thought you dismissed what people were
2: that's
1: saying.
2: The,
1: about
2: that's
1: George
2: the problem
1: Floyd.
2: With people.
3: But I mean,
2: the assumptions that most make are never correct.
1: Mm-hmm.
2: Me waking up after fucking going out, being at the after party, coming in at 4 a.m. It's the afternoon. Hey, man, I want to thank everybody for participating in the roast. Man, shout out to, said everybody's name.
1: Mm-hmm.
2: Shout out to Netflix, the production, whatever. Giving a fucking overall thank you to everybody that helped make the production what it was. It was a great show. Granted, the show had distasteful moments. I'm not disregarding that.
1: Mm-hmm.
2: I'm not unaware of that. I got it. Those moments, okay, you can remove them. And you can say that you didn't like that, but you can't go and not say that the production in the show wasn't funny and wasn't good. Like, you can't do that.
1: No, you say in the video, though,
3: that, like, if roast is not for everybody, like...
1: That's what you're saying now.
2: Yeah, I'm saying the same thing now.
3: But I'm saying, like, people thought that that was in response to the backlash.
2: Did I say that to people? Did I say, hey, guys, I'm responding to backlash? No. Guys, I got to take a second to acknowledge everybody that participated in the roast. That's called a genuine thank you from the guy at the top. Whether we realize it or not, or whether we want to be aware of it, respectfully, I'm in charge. So after being in charge, the work environment that I create, by the way, which gives jobs to so many, this production probably fed over 150 people from your workers that are building the set to the people that are participating in craft services, transportation, wardrobe, et cetera, not just talent. To make something like this happen, you are feeding 150 to 200 fucking people.
3: Is Cheryl getting a special afterwards?
2: Why do you think she's getting a special afterwards?
3: She said it's because of the roast.
2: It's because of not just a roast, a fucking Kevin, you fucking genius. Like, what do you mean? This is why I get upset. And I, by the way, this is why I don't fucking go. As soon as the roast was over, and before the roast, I said, Cheryl, I want you to do the roast. Word. Cheryl said, well, Kevin, I don't know. They're saying that I can't say this. I said, who's saying? I'm talking to people, and they saying I should really think about the jokes. I said, who? Cheryl, you didn't talk to me. Mm. Cheryl, you're going to do whatever the fuck you want. That's why you're here.
1: So you didn't. They also said that you saw the jokes beforehand. So you greenlit.
2: Why am I reading jokes beforehand?
1: So I can
2: be in the chair.
1: Because you're in charge.
3: Yeah, yes. You're in charge. So people
2: you're
3: think
2: never,
3: that everything
2: you're
3: falls
2: never,
3: back on you.
2: You're never guarding. Like you're not acting as a know all and do all at the top. Comedians, I need to see everything y'all doing before y'all. That's not what comics do. No comics operate like that. So from Pete to Naeem to Big J to Cheryl to Chelsea, Jeff Ross, Tony, Shane, during the week of in LA, you just saw people in the past. We were all in comedy clubs working on that.
1: Gotcha.
2: We don't want to fucking cheat. We don't want to go and have an advantage or be at a disadvantage. Mm-hmm. That's like you're taking away the fun of fucking roast. Mm-hmm. So to my point that I'm making to you, no, I didn't fucking see nobody's joke.
4: Yeah. Hey, who is you? I'm the best yet. This you already know.
5: This is The Breakfast Club.
0: Morning, everybody. It's DJ Envy, Jess Hilarious, Charlamagne Tha God. We are The Breakfast Club. Lauren LaRose is here as well. We're still kicking it with Kevin Hart. Charlamagne?
1: So Cat Williams, did you feel pressure to publicly reconcile? Because the culture wanted closure, or was that personal for you?
2: No, me and Kat have been, we've reconciled.
1: How long ago?
2: Prior. Maybe 8 months ago.
1: What about that?
2: Maybe.
1: How did that happen? Because everybody knows the infamous Club Shay Shay interview. Plus, he's been taking shots at you for years, yes. Right? What happened?
2: Kat and I had a conversation, but the baseline was like, we're older. There's no reason why we shouldn't figure out a world of compromise where we can get along and we can give the fan base something different with us, something that's unexpected, and figure out a way to work together, right? Figure out a way to fucking bring the comedy minds that we both have and put them at the table and do it. Kat thought it was a fucking time to do it, as did I. Shook hands, great conversation, great dialogue. The first thing that came up, of course, was the roast. When the opportunity for the roast came up, reached out to Kat. It'd be dope if you did it. Kat said, we just got in a good space. Kev, if I do it, I'm going to do it. I said, have at it. Kat had at it. And it's a good feeling when you can say, like, you've put the problems of old behind you. Like, once again, 46, I'll be 50 soon. Mm. That's half your life, man. I'm in a place of calm peace. And if it's not that, it just doesn't deserve my attention. And I say that humbly, respectfully. Like, I don't see that. I don't go looking for it.
1: I hear you saying all that positive now, but you couldn't wait to get that microphone to get the last word at that roast.
2: Yeah, by the way,
1: you couldn't wait to tell everybody he'd be lying.
2: Yeah.
1: Yeah.
2: Guess what? That's my truth.
1: Yeah.
2: All right.
3: That's my truth.
2: I'm going to say what the I want to say, where I sat and let everybody else say, okay, have at it. At the end of the day, I'm still a fucking comic and I'm good at what I do. So, hey, man, I'm going to put material together in the set. I'm going to take shots at everybody, but it's also fun.
1: I did find it interesting that y'all did it there because Kat spent so much time criticizing Hollywood, criticizing the Hollywood system, criticizing you as a plant, but then he decided to show up to the Netflix roast. Because to me, I'm like, well, damn, did you believe any of the stuff that you told everybody?
2: What is a plant? And a conversation attached to a plant, it only comes up when people are, like, winning, right? So if a plant's a winner, then I'm a f***ing big plant. I'm a winner. I win. I don't lose. I win. I know how to do it. I've done it very well, and I've done it through a crazy duration of time. Be a fan or not, it's not going to stop me from doing what I know how to do. Whether it's in business, whether it's in entertainment, whether it's in the ecosystem of Kevin and Venture, I'm going to figure out how to win. That's it. So the narrative attached during that or from that, what did it do? What did it affect? Kat has a crazy fan base. Mm-hmm. That fan base isn't going nowhere. Kat's a talented-ass comic. He's a funny f***ing guy. I want nothing but the best for Kat. And that's why our conversation was so dope. It was like, I don't I don't want to fucking argue with you. What is it doing? Like, it's not doing anything. We can do shit together. Like, this is a waste of, it's a waste of your time. Because it's not affecting me. So why can't we figure out a way to put it to rest? That's me being a grown-ass man and an adult. Like, we're better together.
1: Tell the truth. The plant thing bother you a little bit? I'm going to say why. I'm going to say why. Because you're such a hard worker, Kev. Because we see, I've seen you.
3: Or even come the hand from the up in Netflix having her hand up your whole behind. Like,
1: damn.
3: That was what he said in the joke.
2: It's a good joke. When I said Kevin was a puppet, what I meant was Netflix has their hands so far up Kevin's ass.
1: He actually said Ted Sarandos.
2: Ted Sarandos, head of Netflix. That's a funny fucking joke. I laughed.
1: But when somebody discredits your hard work,
2: because
1: I know how much you work, hard you work, you know, the sacrifice you got to make, not being around your, not being with your family probably as much as you want to, stuff like that. When somebody says you a plant and you just, you know,
2: have at it.
1: Nah.
2: Listen, have at it, man. Like, you, I'm gonna try to keep saying this so that in y'all clips it comes out.
3: We know we idiots.
2: No. Yeah. That's, yes. Again, respectfully, my circle and those that are supposed to know what I do and the level I do it at, they know. It's very hard to see the POV from the moon down unless you're one of the few people that have been in space. Not a lot of people can say they've been there, right? When you're talking about, quote unquote, the top, well, how many people can say they've been there? There's a lot of people in the business of radio. There's a lot of people that have been doing this for a long time. Are they having your same success and having the conversations that you guys are having? Are they a part of the new opportunities or the new levels of what can be done in radio? No. Will they? They might not. So do they understand what is happening up here for you guys to do it? No. Is it your job to make them understand if they don't want to understand? If they go, they got that because they f***ing the lady that was in charge of the Charlamagne and
1: they say I suck. Well, they do though.
2: Do you suck?
1: No.
2: Okay, so does it affect you?
1: No.
2: All right, so that got soft. That got a little soft. No, I don't believe you. No, he broke it. Now, you know, my been real confident the whole way through. I got real confident the whole way through. I said, do you do this? He said, no. It's starting to get through. Armor.
1: If I did that at the roast, you'd be like, oh, we got him.
2: Yes.
1: Keep going.
2: Yes.
1: I see what you're saying.
3: I got a question for both of y'all, right? Just in listening to y'all talk, a lot of this is like people putting responsibility on y'all because y'all are black men doing very, really well in a space. How much of that responsibility how much of the responsibility do you feel like you actually have to lean into? Because people are like, you're the gatekeeper because you're so big at what you're doing and you're also black for us.
2: So I'm not going to say all that I do because I don't have to, right? There is not a person in my position doing more than me for their culture. I want to say that's a fact. In the space of comedy, there is not a person that has done more for comedians than Kevin Hart. More for black comedians than Kevin Hart. I'm an example of fucking camaraderie, loyalty. If you look at my team, you see the same f***ing guys that you've seen with me from the beginning.
1: True. Mm-hmm.
2: All of them are doing very well in life. All of them have now put other people in positions around them to do better. I've created a f***ing ecosystem of baton passing. I don't have to f***ing brag about it. I don't have to say it. I don't have to say the comics' lives that I've changed or the people that are now getting X, Y, and Z. I do it because I want to do it. I do it because I find joy in doing it. I do it because that is now my new responsibility. I got here, so it's my job to get other people here. And if you really go down that fucking tree of people that Kevin has reached out to, helped, been there for, created platforms, you go look, just go do your research. We're very lazy, man. When I say we, I'm not just talking about our culture. I'm saying people in general are very lazy. We are in a time of headline only. We're in a time of the 7-second clip that justifies the reaction of the masses. Do your f***ing research.
4: Yeah. Hey, who is you? I'm the best yet. This you already know.
5: This is The Breakfast Club.
0: Morning, everybody. It's DJ Envy, Jess Hilarious, Charlamagne Tha God. We are The Breakfast Club. Lauren LaRose is here as well. We're still kicking it with Kevin Hart. Charlamagne?
1: Now, listen, let's shift gears, because the day of the roast, a story came out. I would even go so far as to say a hit piece.
2: Okay.
1: And the headline said, inside a year of chaos and conflict at Kevin Hart's media company.
2: Okay.
1: So it's a report about layoffs and executive shakeups and internal chaos. When you see an article like that, knowing the media empire you're building, what do you think?
2: It's dumb.
1: On the day of your roast.
2: It's, well, yeah, because people are looking for clickbait. They're looking for clicks, man. So, okay, how can we take advantage of a narrative? Facts in Kevin Hart's business. Kevin Hart just did a big deal with Authentic Brands Group. 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Why? Because you want to keep your margins of plus, or you want to keep them conservative. EBITDA is important. Making money in the business is important. A failing business is not well. Making sure that my business operates efficiently is what I did. Also, in the world of content, it's forever changing. So do I want to own all content now? No. Are we producing and developing as we were? Yes. You just saw Funny as on Netflix. A hit. A great thing. The Roost was produced by Heartbeat. The Roast. Kevin Hart's next movie, 72 Hours, produced by Heartbeat. The movie after that, produced by Heartbeat. Kimora Lee Simmons, unscripted reality show, produced by Heartbeat. Barbershop, the TV show, which is coming soon, produced by Heartbeat. Like, I don't have to, like, it's dumb. Mm-hmm. So a conversation attached to the business that's forever growing, that just, like, joined a machine to make the business even better.
1: Authentic.
2: 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Guess Jeans, like we, Champion, Reebok, like there's that we fucking have underneath this capsule that's growing. And you're gonna look up in fucking 5 years and you're gonna see Shaq, Kevin, and Beckham. You're gonna be like, damn, man, these motherfuckers have been moving like this for quite some time. They're moving and operating at a scale. Everybody can't understand that. So, what my goals are at this point, what I'm trying to do at this point, is some shit that is ridiculously crazy to achieve. And if my focus is on dumb shit, well, how am I fucking working hard at this?
1: So there is still a Heartbeat, because people are saying there is no Heartbeat anymore.
2: Heartbeat is never going
1: anywhere.
2: Heartbeat
1: is no longer a company. It's all authentic. Like,
2: Kevin Hart will never do a movie or project and allow someone else to produce for me. Mm-hmm. It has to come from the concepts of the minds that I believe are great underneath the Heartbeat umbrella. Mm-hmm. My executive team is still there. My team of creatives are still there. Did I reduce? Yes. My company was too big. I didn't need 80 people to operate how we're operating now. Downsize.
1: So
2: save the money.
1: Yeah.
2: Save money. I got mm-hmm. offices in New York, Atlanta. Why do I need all that? Mm-hmm. Why am I watching other businesses get smarter? Why is Netflix laying off people, but Heartbeat maintaining the masses? Like, it's called operation. Mm-hmm. Operation cause. So when you're thinking about a business, make the best decisions on behalf of the business.
3: I know you don't like to, like, talk and clear up this stuff, because we get it. You don't have the time. But, like, I think a lot of it is education, because LA Times did this article, and in the article they have former and current employees of Heartbeat that they say that they talked to. No one's on record, though, right? And they say Heart's employees said that they were that this deal marks the beginning of the end of Heartbeat. They talk about staff meetings that have been canceled, the development of new film and TV projects that have slowed down, new podcasts that were pitched but never produced, that went they didn't even mention you going months or weeks without coming to the office, right? But when you talk about building a business, there's
2: should I be in the office while I'm filming Jumanji? I don't understand. What does the CEO do? The CEO is also talent. Like, it's not hard to look at false narratives. Who works for Heartbeat that doesn't understand Kevin's schedule, touring, acting, or who would not understand that?
1: And family time.
2: Like, who would not understand that? you're putting people in position in the office to run a business so that you can have the business and still go do your job. Like, who wouldn't understand that? When you go, oh, this is said, but it's nobody. Yeah, we don't, a name was not meant. Like, would, it's not hard to fucking look at smoke and mirrors and realize it's smoke and mirrors, man. I will say factually, there is not an employee that has ever worked for Heartbeat that would not say that Kevin is not only the hardest working guy, he is a man of his word. And when it comes to anybody under the Heartbeat umbrella, I've never done wrong by anybody. I've done right by all employees. When we were going through fucking, I think it was when the COVID happened and everything changed, like my team didn't feel it. My staff didn't feel it. People's salaries never felt it. So with every piece of negative, if you went to go look, you'll find 30 pieces of positive. Like, I'm a good fucking CEO, man. I'm a good dude.
1: You said you got a book coming out.
2: Yes. It's actually a dope book, a new audio. I did it with Audible, and it's coming out Father's Day. And this is one that I actually want people to, like, respond to. So it's like, it's on parenting, right? And the narrative attached to Black fathers, mm-hmm. and that has been attached to Black fathers for so long, is, you know, more negative than positive. So showcasing fatherhood from the point of view of a Black man that's, like, really embracing it, has embraced it, but also talking about the ups and downs and the craziness of it, right? The relationship with kids, the world of friendship versus the world of discipline, and just how you operate, and having four kids, what I've learned from my kids, what have my kids learned from me. And it's so dope to hear people speak from a place with love, but also a place of transparency. It's me basically narrating several chapters of a book that I worked really hard on through the steps of kid 1 through 4.
1: It's called Kids Make Me Angry.
2: Kids Make Me Angry. It's a very dope title, because mm-hmm. kids do make you angry. But without that anger, you don't have the level of love that you should have. So my relationship with my sons, daughters, having two kids, going to college, you know, having two younger ones, and mm-hmm. what the younger ones now benefit from because of what I know that I didn't know when my two oldest were young. Like, it's so dope to just be transparent. Mm-hmm. So if anything, man, I think as Black men, just start to be better examples for ourselves so that those that aren't doing the job are more motivated to do the job.
1: Yes. Kevin Hart, thank you.
2: I didn't mean it. You guys aren't idiots.
1: Shut the up,
3: first of all, when you first said it, you singled me. I'm glad you just included him, because he's the dumbest.
1: He calls everybody dumb.
2: Yeah,
1: I don't take the offense to that.
2: It's not, but I'm not. But I don't mean it.
1: No. Yes, he does.
2: I'm just saying, you gotta.
3: No, I know I'm not clear.
2: Huh? No, you're very.
1: That's not. Okay, it's Kevin Hart. It's the Breakfast Club.
2: Kids Make Me Angry. Father's Day, 72 hours, dropping in July.
1: July 24th.
2: July 24th. Big movie, big comedy, hard R. Great young cast. I can't wait for you guys to see it. And Funny AF, streaming on Netflix. Make sure you guys go see it. Shout out to Ron Taylor, our winner. But you guys should just see the world of this f***ing comedy competition show. It's great. And The Roast of Kevin Hart, still streaming on Netflix. Go check it out so you can understand what all of the uproar is about that you guys made me aware. Okay?
1: Yeah. It's Kevin Hart, it's The Breakfast Club.
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0: Crystal, what gets on your damn nerves?
2: My job every day.
0: Damn. Why does your job got you effed up?
2: Y'all don't listen. And y'all don't know how to talk to people.
1: I felt that. Let them know T.I. coming up in 5 minutes. 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
1: Top of the Monday morning to you. What's good, baby? It's Ariel. I still got Kehlani. I still got Trey Songz headed in your direction next. Plus, something that I noticed just looking at the charts right now, because, I mean, Kehlani, Butterflies right here. Certain songs are just built to last in a way. Others fade very quickly. I'll get into that next. But in the meantime, let's do Brent Faiyaz, Butterflies. Thanks for listening.

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1: 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Tell everybody, just going to keep that music rolling on our Monday morning together. 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That song has been everywhere all the time, but yet somehow it is managing to stay at the top of the charts. Same with Chris Brown, It Depends, Bruno Mars, I Just Might, Tim's What You Need, Leon Thomas, Mutt, although What You Need is actually a newer song, Burning Blue, Mike Jess with LMA. All of these things have a thing in common. 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Follow me on all socials. I am OL Yeah.
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1: What's up, it's Ariel with you on this Monday morning. Still got Young Thug and Chris Brown headed in your direction, plus a podcast worth your listening. We'll talk more next.

0: Naps number one for hip-hop and R&B. T.I. Mr. Him, gonna keep that music moving on this Monday morning. You and me and you got together. Hello, my darling. How are you feeling? Maybe you are feeling like you need a new podcast to listen to, but not something so much that, I don't know, it's more of an easy listening. It's been a minute. That one is one of those NPR podcasts, but you can find it on all, you know, streaming podcasts. 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Again, this podcast is always on top of the culture. That is one of the things that's happening in culture right now. If you are looking for some expertise on the subject, go check that one out.
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1: What's up? It's Ariel with you at the tippy top of your Monday morning. Still got more music headed your way. Tony Richmond, Bust the Bus is throwing it back. What's making it so good for you to be here and alive on a Monday morning? I saw it in a Reddit post, and it was the stuff that people were throwing out. They were like, I did meal prep. I ain't got to worry about food for the rest of the week. Blood that for them. Blood that for you, too, if you did that.

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0: 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What's up, it's Ariel with you on this Monday morning. And you know what? Sometimes Mondays might be a little bit harder for everybody else. I was reading this. Certain things just make your Mondays easier. I saw one lady say, it's as simple as I put gas in my car on Sunday night, so I ain't got to worry about it Monday morning. In the words of the great Frankie, you know what? Yeah. Hell yeah.
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Real 98.3, what's up, it's Ariel with you on this Monday morning. Still got Future and Tams headed in your direction, and for some reason I am hella into the FIFA World Cup right now. We will talk more in six more minutes of music.

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1: 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Yeah. 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Oh, you know, I just be getting out my body sometimes. It just matching up to my aesthetics, but you know what I'm saying? 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It's cool.

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1: Ray better than yours to start off our next set of back-to-back music on our Monday morning. 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

0: JNV, Just Hilarious, Charlamagne Tha God. We are the Breakfast Club. Lauren LaRose is here as well. We got a special guest in the building. He's back, ladies and gentlemen, Rich Dennis. Welcome back.
1: Good morning.
2: Good morning, everybody. Thank you for having me back. Good.
0: Owner of Essence, and of course, owner of the Essence Festival that is going down 4th of July weekend in New Orleans. How's everything?
2: Come join us.
3: Rich Lou walked in. He said, this is the first time I've walked in this room and had to apologize for anything.
0: You haven't had to apologize.
2: At least not yet.
0: Right, that's right.
2: It's early in the day.
0: Now, for people that don't know, just tell them about this year's lineup, some of the people that will be performing, and some of the cool things you have, like Michelle Obama, which is amazing.
1: Crazy.
0: So
1: crazy.
0: Talk about some of the stuff you have going on.
2: Yeah. So this year, we really went back. So we took a lot of the feedback from last year and I was here. And one of the things that I realized is that we were moving very fast to try to evolve into the future. Mm-hmm. And we weren't letting people know where we were headed and what we were doing. So we've taken the time this year to say, okay, we're going to slow down, let people know where we're going so everybody can get on board. So the first thing we did was announced our first ever culture curator council, led by Tiana Taylor and
1: nice.
2: Some just incredible women like Nina, who leads the food festival. Mm-hmm. Nicole Hannah Jones is leading the book festival on the nonfiction side, and Mara Brock-Akeel on the fiction side. Mm-hmm. Sanai Lathan is leading the film festival. So I've been very thoughtful about making sure that all the people that are driving culture can see themselves represented in the people that are actually putting the festival together. So that was the first one. I think that's been a big win, right? Lineup, we said we're going to get lineup out early. Mm-hmm. So this year you have Cardi B, Lotto, Kalani, and that's all on Friday night. They're really driving youth culture. Right?
1: Yes, sir.
2: But then the greatest part of Friday night is Michelle Obama opens up the festival on Friday evening with her podcast on the Essence Festival concert stage in the Superdome.
0: Oh, wow.
2: Right? So 40,000 people there to see our forever first lady.
1: Yeah.
2: And she's partnering with Keke Palmer on it.
3: Oh, that's dope. So it's a collaboration.
2: Which is going to be crazy.
3: Two of the best podcasters
2: out there. Podcasters out there having a conversation around where this is all headed. And we're launching the podcast festival within that. So we get to do that and headline our podcast festival with Michelle Obama and Keke Palmer. So it's going to be exciting. And then we got some big news. So I don't know when you're ready to start talking about that.
0: Oh, yeah, we did.
2: But that's probably today. The only reason I'm going.
0: Today. So yeah, we partnered up. If you don't know, Rich is a huge car collector, like out of this world, and not just old, new. Like he's such a fixation and nobody ever knows that. And the only reason I knew that, we went on a ride one day and he pulled up and I'm like, oh, wow. So we're bringing the car show to Essence Music Festival.
1: That's so dope.
0: In the convention center. So to be absolutely positively free, we're going to curate just some of the dopest cars from different eras, from the 60s, the 70s, the 80s, the 90s, the 2000s. And we're also bringing a lot of New Orleans talent. Mm-hmm. So what they're into, because everywhere you go, they do different things to cars.
1: Yeah.
0: And New Orleans is totally different. So we have a bunch.

0: there's nothing better than the memories that you make with the car.
1: Mm-hmm.
0: Right? It's people get these cars, they put them in garages, they never drive them, they never see them. But when you're working on the car and you're tuning the car and you're tweaking the car and you're changing this and you're building a bond and a relationship with the car, you want to share that bond and relationship. And I think all too often it becomes harder and harder for us to do in a community environment. This we're now able to do. And as you said, you know, everything in the convention center, general admissions is free.
2: It's free.
0: There's VIP packages if you want to get to the front of the line and you want to do, but you can walk in and see anything and meet anybody at any time. It's free. And that's very important to us because that's where you come and you get the knowledge, right? That's where you get the information. That's where you get the access. Mm-hmm. That's where you see, you know, that. And you're hosting the main stage out here.
3: Yes, we're working on it right now.
0: Well,
3: yes,
0: let's knock it out.
3: Yeah, it's, yeah. Well, if you say it's knocked out, then it's
4: knocked out. Well, the main stage is with Cardi and Kalani and Lotto and all that.
0: No, that's the concert stage.
4: Okay.
0: The main stage in the convention center. So that's what we call the essence stage. So that's where all the big conversations happen.
1: Yeah.
0: Right. That's where all the big conversations happen. And so I'm excited to have you.
3: I'm excited to be on board.
0: Yeah.
3: This is my second Essence Festival, the first time I've ever participated. So I'm excited.
0: Oh, really?
3: Yes. Last time I just went as a person just enjoying the festival.
0: Mm-hmm. So now you get to be a part of all of that energy and all that excitement.
3: I know. Yeah. Yes.
2: All right, we got more with Rich Dennis when we come back. It's The Breakfast Club. Good morning.
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0: Envy, Jess Hilarious, Charlamagne Tha God. We are The Breakfast Club. Lauren LaRosa is here as well. We're still kicking it with Rich Dennis, owner of Essence Magazine. And we're talking the Essence Festival 2026 in New Orleans from July 3rd to July 5th. And yes, I'm bringing my car show to the Essence Festival. Charlamagne?
1: Are you going to be able to celebrate the entire diaspora this year without unintentionally making some people feel like their own traditions are being diluted? Because last year they got on you. They did not want you celebrating Mother Africa for whatever reason.
2: Yeah. So the answer to the question is yes, right? I think, it's helping people understand where we're headed and what we're doing and how we're doing it. This is not about making anybody feel less than or forgotten. In fact, we're leaning even harder, right, into the different communities and how we serve them. And there will be something for everybody, right? And we are not under any illusion here that we're ever going to get away from serving Black American women, right? Mm-hmm. Black Americans is who gave all of us that came from somewhere else the opportunity to be here and to stay here. And we all ought to be grateful for that. Mm-hmm. I, for one, am extremely grateful for that. I am never going to forget that, right? Second part of it is, this is my children's life, right? And they are making sure that this thing stays here as well. Mm-hmm. So they're all working here, learning and building together. So we believe we're greater together than we are separate. And we also understand the doctrines that separate us, right? And the strategies and the systems that try to keep us separated, right? And when you can separate us, you can do things to us that you can't do when we're together.
1: That's real.
2: Our job is to bring us together, right? Mm-hmm. Our job is to make sure that we have a very strong and healthy connected community globally, because that's the greatest protection we can have. Mm. If we don't have that, we are just small pockets. Mm-hmm. And just look at how we're being picked off right now. Take a look at what's happening in Black media. Where are the voices? Mm. Right? Where are the platforms?
3: They don't have no jobs.
2: They don't have no jobs. Right? Not only do they have no jobs.
1: Kind of crazy in the era that we live in right now, mm-hmm. though. Because you can create your own platforms. And there's so many people that are doing it. The Joy Ann Reid, the Don Lemon. I mean, I can name a million people that have their own platform.
2: But Charlamagne, one, that was a reaction to somebody else's action.
1: It shouldn't have been, though.
2: But it was.
1: Yeah.
2: Right? Mm-hmm. And so the way that I think about it is, again, places like Essence and Essence Festival should be there to teach people the paths and the ways so that it doesn't have to be a reaction. Mm-hmm. That in their mind, it's always an action. And I think the generation that's coming up behind us has that mindset. Mm-hmm. But they still need the tools, right? They still need the access. They still need the experience. They still need the expertise, right? So going and starting your, I mean, like, and you're a perfect example of that. The 22-year-old Charlamagne mm-hmm. would not have been equipped to build what you're building.
1: Absolutely.
2: Right? You had to be somewhere to learn it. Mm-hmm. So if I'm not getting a job, if I'm not getting tutored, if I'm not getting mentored, if I'm not getting access, I'm not getting that. More than that, I think the thing that makes us great is our abilities to leverage our failures.
1: Expound on that. I like that.
2: If you don't get an opportunity to fail, right, either you never did anything or you did something and you failed and you never were empowered to do it again, you never learn how to build. You never learn how to scale. And there's nothing that happens in this world without failure. Mm-hmm. Nothing, right? You name the most successful people on this planet, they've probably failed more than you and I. Right. But it's learning how to fail. It's learning how to then leverage that failure to go do the next thing. Unfortunately, we don't have the grace in this world, right, to be able to fail repeatedly and fail up. Mm-hmm. Right. We get judged very quickly. Mm-hmm. Before we ever get in the door, we're already judged. So which means it's going to be hard for me to get the opportunity to fail one time. Right. And if I go do that and I fail, I'm done, right? So part of what we're trying to do here is, yeah, you come and you have the great entertainment and you got the great, but it's what happens on the Global Black Economic Forum stage mm-hmm. that's teaching you about the economics, right? What's happening there that's teaching you about your voter rights and protecting them and with real lawyers, real civil rights lawyers that are trying these cases and taking what they've learned from trying these cases and bringing that information back to our community and putting it out there for everybody to see and to engage with, right? It's those things that make us different. I think that makes the essence, and that's why I changed the name to Essence Festival of Culture, because it's not just about entertaining, mm-hmm. right? It's not just about having a great time. We have to have that. We're going to have that, no doubt. But it's also, how do we leave there armed with the knowledge to go combat the things that come at us? Mm-hmm. How do we get a collective viewpoint of how to even maneuver around those things, right? Because I'm sitting at home, you're at home. Yeah, it's tough, right? But we're all experiencing things differently. Mm-hmm. And there's nowhere where we're collectively strategizing on how we're going to overcome those challenges, mm-hmm. right? We do things in reaction because we're not given the opportunity to prepare. Let's use Essence as the place to prepare. Absolutely. Both your mind, your soul, your heart, your spirit. Let's use that. Plus, we're bringing Get Lifted back.
0: Mm-hmm. And Get Lifted is the spiritual and gospel side of it.
3: That's what Get Lifted is. I immediately thought John Legend. I was like, John Legend. Okay.
0: That's what Get Lifted is.
2: That's right.
0: We appreciate you for joining us. Thank you so much. And the crazy thing about it, the car show conversation happened on a plane. We were on a plane with each other, and I think I was going to a city for a car show. Mm. And he's like, why don't you bring it to Essence? And I was like, how? He was like, do it in the convention center. And that was, I think, last July.
2: That was last July.
0: And we got it done. So yeah. Essence Festival goes down July 3rd through the 5th. If you haven't got your tickets, get your tickets. Cardi B, Kalani, Brandy, Monica, Patti LaBelle, Leon Thomas, George Clinton, Babyface, Public Enemy, Dougie Fresh, plus tons of free stuff. So get your tickets, and I'll see y'all down there. It's The Breakfast Club. Good morning.

0: Jay Envy, Jess Hilarious, Charlamagne Tha God.
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0: in USA.
1: Yo.
2: Jess Hilarious, running a little late. Charlamagne Tha God.
1: Peace to the planet. It's Monday. How y'all feel out there? I feel blessed, black, and highly favored. Happy to be here. Another day to serve our beautiful listeners. Good morning.
2: Good morning. Go, New York. Go, New York. Go.
1: Man, dropping a clues bomb for the New York Knicks, man.
2: Jesus, Knicks in five.
1: I didn't see it in five. I thought it was going to be Knicks in six, but they got the job done.
2: They got the job done. Again, come back from the fourth quarter. I mean, they were down, what, 16 at one point? Came back to win and I mean, like everybody's been saying, I'm not going to lie, this finals feels a lot different than any finals in the last five, six, 7 years.
1: It just feels different.
2: Nah, but even everywhere, like I'm in Chicago right now. Salute to everybody in Chicago. I was down here for the Legends Festival. It was me, Busta the Lox, Fabolous, and 2 Chainz.
1: Oh, that sounded like UnkCon.
2: Yeah, DJ Envy, DJ Drama. It was a lot of fun. It was a lot of fun. Ended early. Everybody came on time. They had over 17,000 people. But I guess because of the weather in New York, all the flights were canceled. So I was in the airport from 7 p.m. to 1 in the morning, and they just canceled it at 1 in the morning. So I had to stay here and broadcast with Chicago Station. So salute to the shot. But everybody that I ran into, all the bars were watching the Knicks. Everybody seemed like wanted the Knicks to win. They just felt the energy and felt bad for us because they said, y'all haven't won in 53 years. So
1: it's a great American story that's easy to root for, right? Like you got a story team that hasn't won in 53 years. But, man, there's no way you can watch Jalen Brunson and not root for Jalen Brunson, bro.
2: Yes.
1: Like, Jalen Brunson is the type of player that you look at, the type of athlete that you look at, and you think to yourself, you know what? If I work hard,
2: yes,
1: I might can be as good as Jalen Brunson. Probably not, but you feel that way. Like, even with somebody like Steph. Steph is small, but he got a God-gifted shooting ability.
2: Correct.
1: Right? But with Jalen, you feel like if you just work hard, you can probably be Jalen Brunson. You can't be LeBron. He's got physical attributes that's just out of this world. You can't be you shouldn't want to be a Wimby because he's I don't want to say bum.
2: You going to say a bum?
1: I don't want to say bum.
2: You can't call him a bum.
1: I think he's my newest person to hate on, okay? But he's 7'5", is what I'm saying. But with Jalen Brunson, he's somebody that you can look at and say, if I work hard, I can possibly be like him.
2: Yeah, I can put the work in and be like him and grind it out. It seems like with him, he grinds it out. He never stops. He goes into all the things that he's been shooting, his 500 shots he's been shooting a day, his dribbling up and down the court. You could tell he put the work in. And I'm going to say this. To me, he's the greatest Nick ever. He's the one, to me. Maybe not a lot of people, but to me, he is the greatest Nick ever, to me.
1: It's a good debate at this point. It's very debatable. It's a great debate.
2: Now, people are saying he's the best in the league. I don't know about that, but
1: this current moment.
2: At this current moment, yes.
1: He's the champion.
2: Yes, NBA
1: Finals MVP. Like, I mean, 45 in a closeout game. At the moment, yes, he is.
2: Yes, he is. But, boy, what a game, man. I mean, we're going to be talking about it all morning long. Salute to all the Knicks fans. We deserve this.
1: That's the other thing, too, though. It's like, you know, every game felt like watching a Rocky movie.
2: Yes,
1: because you know they down by however many points, and then they just come back and always win in the fourth quarter. It was incredible to watch, incredible series.
2: But you don't get nervous anymore when they were down in the third quarter. It wasn't like I was like, oh, I gotta leave. I'm like, nah.
1: Because you stop lying.
2: I swear.
1: Because you stop. You know we're all in a group chat, right? You know we get the text from you that say, I feel like I'm having a heart attack. Oh my God, why are they doing this to me?
2: I say that every game because the Knicks is going to be Knicks. They've been doing that for me for the last, I don't even know how long I've been a Knicks fan. Last 40 years plus. They do that to me. But you don't turn the game off because you know the Knicks always have that shot to come back.
1: You never know what I mean?
2: No matter what game it is.
1: You're right.
2: All right, well, let's start the show. Nori will be joining us. Nori and DJ EFN, they'll be joining us. Drink Champs.
1: They're celebrating 10-year anniversary. Years.
2: That's right. So we're going to be talking to N-O-R-E. And let's get the show cracking.
1: We got Empire State of Mind. They said that's the number one most downloaded song on Apple iTunes.
2: Just really?
1: That's what I thought.
2: Really?
1: I read that. Pull that up then.
2: Pull that up. You got it up, Red? I give Red a second to go up. Red, play the last 2 seconds of the game and then go into that, please, if you can. Play the last 2 seconds of the game. I just want people to...
3: Ananobi, the rebound. It's over. It's over. Knick fans, this is not a dream. Your long, long wait has ended. Go ahead and cry. After 53 years, the Knicks are finally NBA champions once again.
2: It's the Breakfast Club. Good morning.

0: It's DJ Envy, Jess Hilarious, Charlamagne Tha God. We are the Breakfast Club. Let's get in some front page news.
1: I didn't know who Jess was when she walked in. I saw her in my peripheral. All I could think of was big wheels keep on turning.
2: Hey,
1: Mary,
2: keep and on. That's keep so on crazy. Turning. I just watched what I got to do with it over the weekend in Detroit. Oh my God.
1: I like your head though.
2: Thank you.
0: Well, let's get right into the front page.
1: That's it. I like your hat.
2: All right, thank you.
0: That's why I kept going. I was like, you never know what's next. You never know
2: never
0: what's next.
2: Never know, yo.
0: Well, the New York Knicks defeated the San Antonio Spurs. They won 94-90, and we were just talking about it. Jess, did you watch the game?
2: I couldn't. I was on stage, but my fans, they let me know. I was doing the book signing. Yep. As soon as I won, I was answering a question, doing Just With The Mess Live. And the nigga was in the back like, yeah, because he won a parlay. I guess he won. He betted on him, and he was excited. I was like, oh, my God, the Knicks won. Envy going to be so happy. Everybody started clapping. You know they love you in Detroit, yo.
0: I love Detroit. Yeah. What's up, Mimi? Did you watch the game, Mimi?
3: I sure did.
0: What you think?
3: I loved it. Y'all got me watching it. I feel like I'm going to be left out the conversation if I don't watch it.
0: See? And then some FIFA news, USA beat Paraguay. I think that's how you say Paraguay.
2: Yeah,
0: I'm not sure. But they won 4-1. My son is a soccer fan. He was super duper excited. Uh-oh. What else are we talking about, Mimi?
3: Okay. Well, we're going to start this morning at the White House. Did you guys see the UFC fight?
2: I did not. I had no interest.
0: Yeah, I didn't watch it either.
3: Well, that's why I'm here. So last night on the White House lawn, the UFC fight took place. It was part of America's 250th anniversary, along with the celebration of the 80th birthday of President Trump. So before the first fight, President Trump, he appeared on the Truman balcony alongside UFC President Dana White, overlooking the crowd below. He then made his way to the White House grounds toward the octagon as music and trumpets played. The national anthem followed. Fighter jets flew overhead. It was a whole thing. I think I have some of the sound from it. Let's listen.
4: Here is the President of the United States of America, Donald J. Trump.

0: Yes.
1: What was this spectacle for again? For his birthday?
0: For his birthday, for America 250.
2: I was going to say, I thought it was America's birthday. I mean, like, you know.
0: The anniversary, 250 years. Mm. Yeah,
3: well, so. Let me do have one question. I know they kicked somebody out, and my thing was, how do you kick somebody out that wasn't invited? Like, how did he get in there?
0: That's the what I was that they wondering, because supposed to be really high security, right? I saw that, too. He's a fighter who somehow broke ranks with Trump and has been giving Trump a hard time. I saw him get pulled out the crowd. But more than 4,000 invited guests, they attended, including Vice President J.D. Vance, Meta CEO Mark Zuckerberg, and a name that's surprising many people this morning, Terrence Crawford. Trump was seated cage side in the front row for the fight. Tens of thousands of people, they gathered for that. And let's listen to a fan who attended the event, what he thought.
4: Huge UFC fans. I don't think politics has a lot to do with this. I think I like to put things aside and just sometimes look at the history that's going on right now. So you have all these people gathered together on the lawn, trying to have a good time, trying to put politics aside. And if you ask any of these fighters, what's the greatest thing that's happened in their life? They would most likely say competing on the White House lawn.
0: Well, you know, when it comes to putting politics aside, I don't know how far that goes, because there's another moment from the night that's getting a lot of attention this morning. It came after one of the night's heavyweight fights. Following his win, Josh Hotik, he used his post-interview fight to make a false and derogatory comment about former First Lady Michelle Obama. Now, the remark is quickly spreading online and drawing very, very strong reaction. Let's listen.
5: Michelle Obama is a man. Am I right, America?
0: Yeah.
2: Wow.
1: Yeah. A lot of that misinformation comes from a QAnon, right? Am I making that up? I've been seeing them spread that rumor for a long time. Yeah. They used to call Michelle Obama Mike online.
0: It's been going on for a long time. And then the other thing that people are pointing out, the cost. If $60 million planning, you know, security involved with at least 7 federal agencies. Now, the White House says...
1: And they lied to us. They said it wasn't taxpayer dollars, but it was.
0: The White House said UFC paid for the event itself. However, taxpayers are covering the extensive security operation. So we are definitely paying for the security for this.
1: So, yeah, it's hard to put politics aside when politics are the reason you're getting your ass kicked financially. And then you look at this spectacle and see that your taxpayer dollars paid for it.
0: Yeah.
3: Yes.
0: Yeah. And I want to really quickly mention that it was an eventful birthday weekend for the president beyond the fights. On Sunday, Trump announced that the United States and Iran have reached an agreement to end months of fighting to reopen the Strait of Hormuz. A formal signing is expected Friday in Switzerland. And after that, a 60-day period of negotiations is expected to focus on sanctions, Iran's nuclear program, and other details. Now, this deal, it could have a big impact on us here at home. We know the Strait of Hormuz handles roughly 20% of the world's oil supplies. But we'll be watching to see whether gas prices, they do come down if this agreement does move forward. But, of course, questions remain. The White House has not released any additional details. It's still unclear when the Strait would reopen fully and the terms of the agreement would actually take effect. So,
1: you know what's sad? You see that story and some people say, well, I can't believe it until I hear what Iran says. But then I'm like, nope, I can't believe it until I hear what Israel says.
0: Yes, because Israel has not said they're in on this. So, you know. We shall see. You know what I mean? All right. Well, coming up at 7, a Florida school board official has a message for investigators looking for missing money. They're telling them to follow the money, but it's the way he delivered it that has the internet talking. So.
3: All right. Everybody else, get it off your chest. 800-585-1051. Get on them phone lines right now. Let's know how your weekend was. It's The Breakfast Club. Good morning.
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3: Well, overnight roadworks wrapping up, courtesy of 465 and 65. We have lingering for another hour. Paving operations with alternating lane closures, courtesy of eastbound 70, US 231 to Little Point Road. Meanwhile, 69, 37, and 74 are all in the clear, followed by the Sam Jones Expressway, with our local travels following suit through Boone, Hendricks, and Marion counties.
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2: Hello, who's this?
3: This is Michael Carter. What's up?
2: Mike, where are you calling from?
3: I'm calling from New Jersey.
2: Go New York, go New York, go!
4: Hey.
3: So, I'm going to tell you, I'll be honest. I didn't watch the entire series. It was very hard for me to watch.
5: Why?
3: As a former ball boy, because that feeling, I know what that feeling was like just to be on that court and watch those guys. I missed it. It was like home, being away from home, and I just missed it. And I knew those guys were going to win it. I just had that feeling. They had a great chemistry. They had a great team. Everything was just aligned perfectly for them to win. And I just couldn't watch, man. It was just, it's just something that you just, it's hard to explain, just being with that team and knowing what that type of environment is like.
5: Oh, you were a ball boy for this. You were a ball boy for the Knicks.
3: Yeah, so I was with the Knicks from 2000 to 2003. I was with the New Jersey Devils from 95 to 1998. I witnessed them winning the Stanley Cup, and I was on the poster. And then my first job was with the New Jersey Nets from 1990 to 98.
2: So what did you do for the New Jersey Devils? Because there's no puck boy. Y'all don't want to get the puck. What did y'all do? What did you do?
3: I was a stick boy. So I was the first class. Yeah, so basically my job with the Devils was I had to put all the water bottles on each of the benches, and then I had to put the water bottle on the goalie net. Okay. And, you know, that I almost quit. I almost quit working for the Devils because of the racist comments I was getting from employees. And
5: what did it
3: was my dad
5: to
3: that told me to stay.
5: What did he used to
3: and
5: say
3: so
5: to you?
3: I stayed and, huh?
5: What did he used to say to you? They called you a stick.
3: No, one of the stick boys was, he was a cop in Newark, and he told me that he arrests people like me for a living, and now he has to work for me.
5: Damn.
3: And, you know, at that time, I was 17, 18, and I just didn't know. I was always encountering that in high school, and then to have that encounter in sports world, it shook me up, and I just couldn't take it. But my dad told me to stay in it, and it was going to win. So I stayed, and I got to witness it.
5: Well, I'm glad you overcame, my brother.
2: That's right.
3: So, you know, I just want to thank y'all for this opportunity. Envy, you know, I used to work up there with the radio station, so...
2: Damn, you work everywhere. You know, how many jobs you got?
4: You sound like Lauren.
5: You a stick boy at the radio station?
3: No, I worked over at... when it was Kiss FM, I was the talent booker.
5: The what?
3: So okay. I've had an interesting journey, career, and I just want to say what Rick and Jalen Buss has done, I think all fathers need to look at that, even though sometimes as fathers we overcome challenges and we might fail in certain areas, we teach that to our children so that we want them to be better. And I commend Rick for that, man. I watched his journey. It's just incredible what he did.
5: Oh, Rick did a phenomenal job.
2: Yeah, he did. Thank you, brother. Yes,
5: you know,
2: he did,
5: He just made me remember something, right? Because the Knicks had such a magical playoff run. Where was the goddamn Disney World commercial? Because they was perfect for it to win.
2: Oh,
5: you
2: yeah.
5: wish upon yeah. a star. Like, where was that
2: yes.
5: for the
2: yeah.
5: Knicks? Like, yeah. everybody don't Disney be deserving World. That commercial. That yeah. They absolutely deserved that.
2: Yeah, they deserve
5: they
2: that.
5: Was magic, bro.
2: Yeah, you went, where we going? We going to Disney World. Absolutely.
5: When you
2: get it off your chest. 800-585-1051. If you need to vent, hit us up now. It's The Breakfast Club. Good morning.
0: The Breakfast Club.
2: An educator.
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1: Good morning. As you're traveling eastbound on 70, we got a heavy delay east of 231, right in Portland. There's a construction zone, but we'll have more for you as it becomes available. Elsewhere, closer to home, everything's looking a lot better close on the rest of your highways with no other delays to slow you down so far this morning.
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0: rubble everywhere. My yard is destroyed, windows blown out, car got messed up.
1: Damn.
0: It was horrible. I don't know what the heck was going on, but it's just been stressful. You know what I'm saying? We're staying in a hotel right now, but like, if y'all could shed some light on that Maryville story, Nene, I'm sure y'all could look that up. It was in Maryville, Indiana. Just could never happen before in that area before, and it was just devastating. So
2: I'm sorry to hear that, my brother.
3: Yeah, so sorry for your brother.
0: I appreciate it, man. So just need some prayer, you know what I'm saying, just trying to get through it. And it's been rough, man. I'm still getting married in a couple months, so this just set us back a little bit, man. It's just been real stressful. So, you know what I'm saying, just praying for everybody out in Maryville that's been going through this with us. And, you know, we're hoping to get the lights back on soon, man. But shout out to all the power workers that's working overtime.
2: And be grateful, Thank Dingo. You still got your life, and you know, you still got your house. Like, I know somebody, salute to Trey Chaney. He had a tornado hit his house, I think, was it a year ago?
1: Two years ago.
2: He lost everything.
1: Yeah.
4: That's fine.
1: Yeah.
3: Hello, who's this?
5: Hey, what's up, Envy?
3: What's up, brother? Who's this?
5: This is Gary.
3: Gary, what up, Gary?
5: Chilling. Hey, I ain't talked to y'all in a while since he was there. I gave you a few of my books the last time you was here for your car show. You ain't never tell me if you liked it or not. It was called Handsome.
2: He didn't, damn. So you thought Envy was handsome?
1: Yes.
5: No, I gave him my book called Handsome at his car show when he was down here in Miami a few years back.
2: He thought you was flirting. He didn't even read it.
3: Yeah, that was like 7 years ago.
2: You put your number in the book?
3: What's up, man?
5: Hey, but Charlamagne, on the real though, you helped me push my first book. That was back in 2018. Bro, I'm at 50 books now, Charlamagne. You got to put me on, bro.
2: Oh, congratulations, brother.
5: Arsenio Hall on, you got to put me on, bro. 50.
2: Okay. What are the books about? Is it a series?
5: No, it's everything. I have different genres of books. The one I've been working on now is called Unarmed 3, where it's like a sci-fi, but it's real, where the government, they looked into the future. They got their hands on a list of people that was going to be in this group called the Resistance. Captain Trayvon Martin, Commander George Floyd, Dr. Breonna Taylor, Sergeant Amar Aubrey, all these people died in real life. So when I kept hearing on the news, they kept saying these people were assassinated. I said, that sounds like a Terminator movie.
2: Oh, so it's like an alt history. It's like alt history.
5: Right, right. That. So each of those characters, they start out in the future with the Resistance, going against the government. But when they find out that these people are working with the Resistance, in real time, the government have them killed. And they said, you got to do it on TV. This way, we keep our funding going because people need to see it on TV. That's how we're going to keep our ratings and keep the black killings going.
2: What's the name of that book, sir? I'm going to order that right now. That sounds very interesting. What's the name of it?
5: Unarmed 1, 2, and I'm working on Unarmed 3 right now. I'm almost finished.
2: Unarmed 1.
5: By Gary G. McDonald, Unarmed. It have me and my daughters on the cover of the first one with our hands up.
2: I'm looking at it right now. Unarmed 2032. Yeah, I'm about to order this right now, my brother.
3: Well, thank you for calling in, brother.
2: I see it. That looks. That's an incredible idea. I'm about to look. Okay. I'm about to order this right now, Gary McDonald.
3: Get it off your chest. 800-585-1051. We got the latest with Lauren coming up.
1: Good morning. Yes, what's up, Lauren? Hey, Envy, you was crying over this weekend, huh?
3: I teared a little bit.
1: I saw people crying all over social media.
3: I did a little bit. Had a little tear. Just the feeling. Just the energy. Just the fight. That made me cry a little bit.
1: Well, we're going to talk about it this morning in the latest. You know, people, I feel like all over New York, everywhere I was this weekend, people were talking about the Knicks. Cardi B getting back outside. Fat Joe pissed in San Antonio. It's a lot to talk about with the Knicks. So we're going to get into it in the first latest.
3: All right, we'll get to that next. Don't go anywhere. It's The Breakfast Club. Good morning.
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0: JNV, Jess Hilarious, Charlamagne Tha God. We are The Breakfast Club. Let's get to the latest with Lauren.
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12: Lauren LaRosa.
13: Hey, y'all.
0: What's
13: good
0: up,
13: morning.
0: Hey, girl.
13: All right. So the Knicks over the weekend, y'all, they... Knicks in five.
11: Dropping the
13: foosball
11: to the New York Knicks.
13: So they won the first championship in 53 years. Now, the game five that went down in San Antonio, they won 94-90. Jalen Brunson was awarded finals MVP, 45 points in the game.
0: And well deserved.
13: There's a lot of love going around for all of the Knicks right now, but a lot of people were having a conversation about the pay cut that Jalen Brunson took, the $113 million pay cut. Let's take a listen to the audio of Jalen.
14: $113 million-ish is what you left on the table that you could have signed with the New York Knicks. Is $113 million worth it, knowing it's for a championship?
15: 100% worth it. 100% worth it. I would, even if we didn't achieve this, I feel like being able to do that and grind and go on a journey to try and achieve it would have been worth it as well, but this is definitely the cherry on top.
11: Hey, you take that pay cut, build the right team around you. They were able to get Kat and OG because of that.
13: Yes. Mm-hmm. And it was announced yesterday that they will, of course, get the key to the city. Mayor Mamdani was talking to Complex about that. Let's take a listen.
16: Is Jalen Brunson going to be getting a key to the city?
17: The team is going to be presented keys to the city on Thursday. It'll be the first keys to the city that I've ever given out in our administration. And this team, they epitomize so much of what we love about the city.
16: Yeah.
17: The relentlessness, the drive, the hustle. And you look at them and their individual journeys, so many of them were overlooked, so many of them were counted out, and they're here. And Mike Brown built a team where every single player had a role, not just in last night's game, but frankly throughout the series, throughout the season. And it's just it's a beautiful thing to witness.
11: Jalen Brown.
0: Think about it.
11: I mean, Jalen Brunson. Go ahead, what is that?
0: I was going to say, I think Jalen was picked 33rd in the draft.
11: Second round, yeah.
0: In the second round, which is crazy. And like you said, yeah, all those players, most of those players on that team were overlooked, and they came together, they grounded it out. And I heard somebody say it yesterday that New York Knicks should get whatever they want for the rest of the summer. They want
13: free everywhere.
0: They want clothes. They want whatever they want. Whatever restaurant it should be on.
11: Jalen Brunson will never have to pay for nothing in New York City for the rest of his life.
13: Oh, that's amazing.
0: Ever.
11: Like Jalen Brunson can walk probably through any borough and not get robbed or anything.
0: That's right.
11: With mad jewelry on, cash hanging out his pocket, nothing.
0: That's right.
13: I love that.
11: Why are you gonna bother Jalen Brunson for the rest of his life?
13: And y'all know what else he did yesterday?
18: What?
13: He stuck up for Monica McNutt against the Swifties.
18: Ooh.
13: Let's take a listen.
19: I just want to say something to the Swifties. She's a really good one. Cut her some slack. It's all good. I promise.
13: I didn't think people were still mad about that, but that was nice for him to do.
0: A little jokey. They were joking.
18: He was ready to say something crazy.
11: She's a good one. Where was she this weekend? All the attention she tried to garner
13: for game four. I don't know.
0: I have no idea. She was in San Antonio doing the game. Yeah, she was in San Antonio. She was doing the game.
11: Oh, she was at the game?
13: She was at the game?
0: Yes, she was at the game.
11: They didn't show her at all.
18: San Antonio away with none of that. They like,
13: I didn't see her.
11: They didn't show her at all.
0: Nah, she was at the game.
13: Well, speaking of people that were at the game, Jordan Woods, of course, you know, she was there with her lucky bag.
18: I saw that.
13: Yes. And she posted like a really nice post about the team and Carl Anthony Towns, who is her fiance, and just how amazing it is to see them like grow throughout the sport. But as Kat was headed to the back, you know, they take the portraits after with the big trophies. He was looking for that bag. Let's take a listen to Kat and Jordan.
20: We got the bag.
21: Hey, Papa. We got the bag. The bag made it. The bag's undefeated, man.
22: I want everyone in New York to know that bag won a championship.
0: And also, during when she posted, I guess, behind the scenes footage of, you know, him coming back from practicing games and the massage team, and she's helping to massage him. She's picking out his clothes or what he was wearing. Even some of the food that he was picking. Like, you could tell she is the GM of his life, which I thought
13: I
0: was
13: love that. Yes.
11: And Taylor Swift was not at game five.
13: I thought you meant Monica McNutt.
0: No, Monica was at the game.
13: There's a video of Monica McNutt as they were announcing.
11: How the hell you confused Monica McNutt with Taylor Swift?
0: I was not talking about Taylor Swift, nor did I have Taylor Swift on my mind. She was talking about Jalen Brunson standing up for Monica Mnet. That's why I said
18: against
0: it was Monica at the game.
18: But yeah, we thought you were talking. Yeah. I thought you were talking about Taylor.
0: I don't know. I don't have no track on that white woman. I don't know where she at.
13: Now she that white woman. Now last game, woman. He was like, Taylor, come to the game.
18: Last week, she was a good luck charm.
0: I didn't say Taylor come to the game. I said if she wants to come to the game, I'm cool with it because we won with her there. I was not looking for it. That's exactly what I said.
11: Everybody from game four to come back to game five.
0: I said same seats. Yes, I said same seats. But no, I wasn't looking for her.
13: Fat Joe was also at the game, and he was having a conversation about the food or lack thereof. Let's take a listen.
1: But let me tell you something about San Antonio, what they don't have. Glizzies.
4: Oh boy.
1: They got tacos. They don't got
4: about
1: hot dogs,
4: Fat
1: man.
4: Fat Joe, come on.
1: I'm going all around looking for glizzies.
4: You can't be eating glizzies out here, Fat Joe. Come on, man. That gets you in trouble, bro.
1: They forced me to eat tacos, man. I'm telling you, extra hot sauce. It's crazy out here. We love you, Latinos, San Antonio. Thank you for being so nice to us. But we taking this thing home. And let me tell you something. I'm on a plane with a bunch of white people, but we about to turn that into the soul plane.
11: Congratulations.
1: That thing going down.
11: Isn't Joe Latino?
0: Yes,
18: I think
0: Puerto Rican.
18: Yeah.
13: I was wondering, I'm like, you've been doing tacos, right?
11: He shouted out the Latinos like he not one of them. Thank you, Latinos.
0: Puerto Ricans don't do tacos. That's more of a Mexican thing. Like, we, even in New York, we didn't do tacos unless it was Taco Bell. There's more taco restaurants and Mexican restaurants now, but
18: Taco Bell.
0: No, he didn't grow up there. He didn't grow up.
13: Well, it's going to be a celebratory week here in New York. I don't know if I'm going to go to the parade, but Thursday, I know there's going to be a lot going on. We don't got work Friday, so I'm going somewhere to do something, okay? People were outside until like 5, 6 o'clock in the morning after the game over the weekend.
11: As they should have been. Like, a beautiful, warm Saturday night, almost summer in New York City. Why not?
0: Logan's dumbass was down there. He watched the game out there, and he just said the energy was like unmatched. He just said his feeling. Everybody felt
13: people
0: together. There was no black versus white. It was no old versus young. It just, everybody was just really orange and blue, and everybody was just celebrating together.
13: There's an audio Cardi B that's going viral because she was watching a game and then she started getting ready to go out once the Knicks start winning. Let's take a listen.
5: We outside right now. We outside right now. Get my makeup done right now. Get my makeup done right now. The streets is calling me. The streets is calling me.
13: So Cardi that's crazy. Going viral now, and everybody, as they getting ready to head out and celebrate all the Knicks stuff, they're using this sound to kind of like
5: just call them.
13: She ended up at an after party with Travis Scott, Quavo. I saw French Montana there. Like people were, it was outside.
11: She
13: people
11: had her cheeks out.
13: Oh yeah, she did.
11: She had the, like some Prince jeans on. She did.
18: Hey, don't let Charles Barkley see them.
13: I was about to say it'd be Cardi B's. Yes, but yeah, congratulations to the Knicks. Thursday will be the parade. Yes. I know they're going to be, what is it, on Fallon? Is it going Fallon tonight?
0: They're going Fallon tonight.
13: Yeah, Fallon tonight.
11: Knicks
13: and Wu-Tang. Yep, so there'll be more to come. That's the latest for the hour.
0: All right. And also, I know the Knicks. I know some of them do listen. Kat, Alvarado, Brunson. Y'all in town, pull up. OG, pull up. We'd love to talk to you. All right. It's the Breakfast Club. Good morning. Front page news is next.
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0: Everybody, it's DJ NV, Jess Hilarious, Charlamagne Tha God. We are The Breakfast Club. That features Jada Kiss and Young Miami. Let's get in some front page news. Unless you're living under a rock, you know Saturday night, the New York Knicks defeated the Spurs 94-90 to win the chip in over, what, 50 years?
1: 53 years.
0: To be exact. Yeah, so salute and congratulations to the New York Knicks. And you just played the final 3-4 seconds, please, Red. Okay, maybe not.
2: Ananobi, the rebound. It's over. It's over. Knicks fans, this is not a dream. Your long, long wait has ended. Go ahead and cry. After 53 years, the Knicks are finally NBA champions once again.
1: I tell you one thing. God knew what he was doing by letting the Knicks lose Game 3. Because if the Knicks would have won Game 3 Game 4 the way that they won Game 4, they would have burnt down two boroughs at least.
3: Crazy.
1: Boroughs would be gone right now.
3: And that's absolutely them celebrating. That is wild.
0: But I will say this. It feels so good to see. And I know people say, well, it's not that. But the NBA Finals just felt different this year. There was so many people watching it outside of New York and San Antonio. So many fans. It was such a story. So I would say they brought that excitement back to me, to the finals, to the NBA. Because a lot of times it's been like, okay, it's cool to watch. But this year, I think so many people were dialed in. Every restaurant, every bar, every club. Everybody was really dialed
1: in. Well, it
0: feels
1: like that when
0: it's
1: your team and you in the city of your team. But I do feel like, you know, this was a great finals this year. No, but it definitely feels like that when it's your team and you in the city.
3: Exactly. And I traveled when I was in Detroit. I feel like everybody is happy for y'all. You
1: absolutely
3: know, because, you know, they're Pistons fans, obviously. But people were happy for New York that they won. So I was okay.
0: Even when I seen 2 Chainz over the weekend. He came right up to me and was like, I want to hate, but I just can't even. Y'all ain't get the chip in 53 years. Congratulations. That's what everybody was saying. So, again, what's up, Mimi?
4: What's up, MB, Charlamagne, Jess? How y'all doing this morning? Hey, y'all. Okay, so we start this hour in Florida, where a school board meeting took an unexpected turn when a district official, he used a popular song to make a point about allegations of financial misconduct. So Broward County School Board Director Delvin King, he addressed claims that employees were pocketing cash collected from a school gymnasium. He borrowed a few lines from Young Miami to drive home his argument, creating one of the more memorable moments of the meeting. Let's listen.
5: Where all my scamming school board employees at? Spend that money fast. 20s, 50s, 100s cash. Rachel Daly go in that Goyard bag. Boosting employees, where y'all at? Mm. Stuffing those facilities in y'all bags. Mm. Spin that shh. Spin that shh. Spin that shh.
1: Political like spoken it. Word is trash.
3: No, stop.
0: I like that window. I like that window. That was hilarious. I like
4: that. That was funny, right?
3: Uh-huh.
4: So
3: He was dead serious.
4: So he was arguing that investigators should follow the money trail, noting that many payments are made digitally and can be tracked through electronic records. He was saying that people are using Zelle basically as kickbacks, you know, once they book something.
1: Did he give that context, or he just went up there and did that little
4: He gave a little context.
1: Okay.
4: Then, you know, went
3: got
4: into
3: the song.
4: He said if Young Miami had to say it, this is probably how she would let you guys
0: that's
4: know.
0: That's funny.
3: It's creative, and it made people pay attention.
4: It did. It did. We're talking about it. And then, moving on, have you guys heard of Miss Rachel?
1: Of course.
3: Hello.
4: Oh, I'm shocked. Okay, so
1: we got kids.
3: Yes, we do, Mimi.
4: That's true. Okay, so Miss Rachel, she is the popular, if you don't know, YouTuber known for her educational videos, her sing-alongs. Mm-hmm. They're on YouTube, Netflix. Well, now she's taking on a new role as advocate. So over the past several months, she's been speaking out on behalf of children caught in humanitarian crisis, immigration crisis. She traveled to Capitol Hill with letters and drawings from children who are being held in immigration centers with their families. So she's using her platform to raise awareness about children who are detained by immigration authorities. This is what she had to say.
6: I'm kind of in shock about what I'm hearing, and I don't think people really know what's going on inside of Dilley. It's heartbreaking talking to the kids and their families. They're talking about water that they can't even drink that makes them sick. There's been worms in the food. The food's rotten sometimes. And what really frightens me is the dangerously inadequate medical care and medical emergencies. These are basic human rights for children, and we can all agree not to harm and abuse children.
3: You know, I love Miss Rachel. Right? I just hate when I even see any type of hate toward her online from rappers and people. Like, you know what I mean? Because she actually feels that all children deserves access to tools to help them learn, you know, no matter what their, you know, living situation is like.
4: Absolutely.
3: I love her.
1: I remember when a lot of pro-Israel groups got mad at her because she stood up for the kids in Gaza.
3: Yeah.
4: Yeah.
3: I love that.
4: And she's definitely using her platform. So, you know, we were talking about Delaney Hall here in New Jersey, and so she visited.
3: She was just sitting down in the park, like, singing to songs, the children, teaching them.
4: Exactly. Bringing toys, supplies, and, you know, all that. So now she traveled to Capitol Hill where she's, you know, just trying to get out the message that regardless of politics, children should not be the ones paying the price.
3: I love that.
4: We love that for her.
3: And her story is really dope, right? Because in 2019, she noticed that her child had like a speech delay. And so she was trying to find like high quality visual learning resources and she couldn't find none. So she started doing it. That's how she ended up going viral and teaching even my daughter.
4: Yeah.
3: Girl, she be teaching everybody kids.
4: And speaking of teaching kids, we know Gracie's Corner, right?
3: Yes.
4: So today,
3: big announcement.
4: Yes. The hit TV show, children's show, is joining Disney Junior and Disney Plus. So that is really big for
3: Drop a Clues Bomb, Ray. What you doing?
1: Where was it at before?
3: Just on YouTube.
4: Just on YouTube.
1: Oh,
3: so Gracie's parents, you know, they've been doing a bunch of press, but like, they're actually moving. They picked up her show and they're moving to Disney. I think that's so dope.
4: That's so huge.
3: Because everybody kids love Gracie. Yeah. Gracie's Corner.
4: Yes, me, you have it
3: on
4: the
3: show. I was
1: just looking like, I know. Yeah. Okay. No, I mean, I know Gracie's Corner. I never thought about where it was. I guess it is just on YouTube.
3: Oh, yeah, it was it started just on YouTube. Yeah. But now it's moving to Disney.
4: It's going to be a really
0: congratulations
4: big
0: to them, yes. My kids watch, my mother watches it all the time.
3: You quiet over there, Dad? The hell?
0: No. No, I was saying, when you finished talking, but congratulations to them. What they've done, what they created. It's definitely amazing.
3: Really, really,
0: and
3: really.
0: They're from Houston, so salute to H-Town.
4: Yes, exactly. Love exactly. Them. All right, y'all. Well, we're going to end it there. We're going to talk about tomorrow, though. You know how President Trump came to the Knicks final and caused a bunch of chaos.
3: He
4: might be doing that again with the FIFA World Cup, with the final game. So
0: I heard he might be coming this week.
3: I ain't going
4: to tell people to get
0: ready. But that's a little different, though. But we'll talk about it. We'll talk about it tomorrow. Yeah, that'll be a little different because it's more fans. It's 82,000. It's easy to get in and get out. And they've hosted things like that before. But we'll talk about it tomorrow. Thank you, Mimi.
4: All right. Well, that's your front page news. I'm Mimi Brown. Follow me at Mimi Brown TV.
3: Thanks, Mimi.
4: Thank you.
0: Now, when we come back, Nori and DJ EFN from Drink Champs will be joining us. It's their 10-year anniversary, and we'll talk to them next. Don't go anywhere. It's The Breakfast Club. Good morning.
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10: 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It's DJ Envy, Just Hilarious, Charlamagne Tha God. We are The Breakfast Club. Lon La Rose is here as well. We got some special guests in the building.
11: Yes, indeed.
10: N-O-R-E, he's back, ladies and gentlemen. 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
12: Celebrating 10 years, yeah, man.
11: 10 Time years. Flies when you're not doing a bit.
13: Congratulations on that.
10: Well, yeah, congratulations.
11: Decade, man. 500 plus episodes.
12: 500 plus wow. episodes. We got a special episode on June 18th that we drop in.
11: Shout out Revolt.
12: Revolt. Big up to Revolt.
10: Okay.
12: We've had a wonderful relationship.
11: Yeah.
12: I'm happy, man. Like, you know what I mean? Like, a lot of people don't... get to do what I did, like, you know.
11: Go back to the beginning, Nori. Go back to the initial idea, concept of launching a podcast 10 years ago. Nowadays, like, rappers do it, it seems like nothing. 10 years ago, it was like, what? You doing a what?
12: I feel like I owe y'all money. Because initially, I was just saying this to EFN. Damn, I was aggressive, my bad.
11: You got to go back to Military and Crazy Raw Radio.
12: Yeah, we had...
11: We were on Sirius X. We was on XM before
12: we was on
11: the merger.
12: XM. And then, God bless, you know, Prodigy, rest in peace. Prodigy wrote a book.
10: Yep.
12: And I rebutted coming here.
11: We remember.
12: Yes. I rebutted coming here. And then I swear to God, I was in Canada. I was just walking through and a person came up to me and was like, Breakfast Club. And I was like, wait a minute. Like, I was like, I either owe them money or they owe me money. Like, it's people kept calling me Breakfast Club. And I was just like, holy moly guacamole. Like maybe I got something here. So, He was trying to get me to do a podcast for like 3 years.
11: He didn't
12: years.
11: Know what a podcast
12: yeah,
11: was.
12: Yeah, I was like, what is a podcast?
11: It wasn't
12: like,
11: a thing, and especially like, in hip-hop.
12: Yeah, I was like, I'm not a nerd. So for us to be 10 years later and like, you know what I mean? Like I had a second career or a third career, you know what I mean? If you count reggaeton. And it's just like, you know, 10 years, 500 episodes, you know what I'm saying? And now you got so many people who birthed through us. Mm-hmm. Like, you know, I don't want to call them sons or something like that, but, you know, there's a lot of people who took our formula in a good way. Mm-hmm. And they now when I look, it's nothing but podcasts. But when I first said we were doing a podcast, people were looking at it. They were like, man, something must be wrong with Nori. Like, like, why is he not, really? He's not making music?
11: Yeah.
12: He's like,
11: yeah.
12: And I understand that, but now I'm looking at all of y'all like, something might make move with y'all. Like, you know what I'm saying?
10: You never get the itch to start going. I seen you, I think it was in Queens or Brooklyn the other day. I think you was on stage performing. Do you ever get the itch to go back to be like, nah, I'm gonna hit the stage, do a couple of tours, do some new albums?
12: That's a great question. The other day, Monster Energy, I have to see the Monster. Big up to Monster. Monster called me and performed in Brooklyn. Everybody was there to see me. That's it.
14: Wow.
12: And I was finally like, yo, you know what? I'm going to come back outside. I was finally because, you know, like, again, like.
11: You be
12: doing
11: records, though. Like, I think you had a hit some years ago with that Pharrell joint.
15: Yeah, he had to stop making music.
12: I'm actually going to drop. I got a record with me, Vibes Cartel, and Ty Dolla Signs.
14: Oh, wow.
12: I got a record with Dr. Dre. I got a record with me and Capone, first time getting back in the studios with a Dr. Dre beat. Mm-hmm. So I've been holding that, but I ain't gonna lie, I have been scared. And that show in Brooklyn really, like, because, like, again, when you're doing shows and there's other people that's on that bill, they're not primarily there for you.
14: Yeah. Mm-hmm.
12: They're permitting you, you know. But I looked And I looked in the crowd, and I'm sorry because, you know, I make a lot of gangster music, or I made gangster music, but I seen the girls, I seen females, like, singing along, and I was like, I missed this. I was like, yo, I missed this. The police, and then I got on stage, and I said, yo, I'm getting off stage, and I'm going to walk through the crowd. And the police from the mayor's office came to me and was like, you cannot do that. Mm-hmm. I don't know who you think you are, sir, but you can't walk through the... And so I went in the car, and the whole ride home, I was just like, yo, I needed to feel this love. Sometimes you don't know you have the love until you see it, you know what I'm saying? Like, so, yeah, I think I'm coming back outside.
10: That's dope.
2: But hold him to it, because he always says this and hesitates.
12: He's been strong. Let me tell you something. If you came out in the 90s, are you okay? We are scared, because this is a different era. Like, let's just be clear. Yeah. Like, if it wasn't for that 444 album, like, this is like a different era. Like, I don't know how to cater to these youth. You know what I'm saying? Like, you know what I mean?
11: Luther Nas, too, with his series.
12: Yes. What he's doing with Mass Appeal.
11: Hit-Boy.
12: But I ain't gonna lie. I was just sitting down, and somebody was talking to me, and I just kept it real. He was like, so why haven't you dropped music? And I was just like, I'm scared.
2: At least you're honest.
12: I wanted to be honest with myself, because it's like, just think about it. If you get a certain quota, right? You get a certain amount of money that you get for every show you get. Mm-hmm. If you drop a dud album, or you drop something that doesn't work, that quota goes down.
10: Right. Mm-hmm.
12: So, like, if you look at Fab, you look at me, you look at... I'm not saying Fab is scared to drop music, because I'm saying me. Mm-hmm. But I'm just putting Fab in my category. But we have a certain amount. We get a certain, like, Fab tours all the time. So the thing about it is, when you got people like us, I don't want to put anybody else in that category. But yeah, if you can't relate to this generation, but then, like I said, like,
2: how are they going
12: to
2: receive?
12: But
10: you don't necessarily have to relate to that generation.
12: So
10: you
12: make music that now.
10: But when I'm on the road and I'm doing shows, I'm not doing the new generation. Right. I'm doing people 30 plus, 40 plus, 50 plus that just want to party. That just want to have a good time. That just want to feel, just want to come outside.
11: Don't forget about us, Nori.
12: That show in Brooklyn, I looked, and like I said, I looked in everyone's mouth, and everyone knew my words. Mm-hmm. And these records are 25 years. Like, and they still homeboy. They still, what? Oh, you mean condo? And I'm sitting back, and I'm like, you know what? This is my problem. Yeah. My problem was, I was going to try to cater to the YNs.
10: No.
12: And why? I don't know why.
2: I've been telling them why for a little while.
12: But when I seen that, sometimes you just got to see it. And when I saw that, I was like, holy moly guacamole. This is where I belong. Mm-hmm. Stick to your crowd. And, you know, they grew up with me. Like, you know what I mean? Like, I was used to having shows and people fighting. If you ain't fight at my show, I thought my show was whack.
2: But I'm looking
12: at the crowd now. I'm like, hey, man, everybody's knees is bad. They grew with me, and I should grow with them. Mm-hmm. You know what I'm saying? So, I would love to do it with Nas. You know, me and Nas is very cool.
2: The legends run the doing
10: his crazy.
12: The last time I seen Nas, he was like, I'm not inviting you to another party if you don't wear a suit. And I was like, damn. I was like, I gotta grow up. I'm thinking I'm a YN too. It's great, man. It's great to grow with your audience and to realize that. So I have finally seen that. Yeah, and I'm embracing that. You know what I'm saying? So I think I'm gonna come outside.
10: All right, we got more with Nori and DJ EFN when we come back. Of course, this is Drink Champs 10-year anniversary. We're gonna talk to them some more. It's the Breakfast Club. Good morning.

0: NV, Jess Hilarious, Charlamagne Tha God. We are The Breakfast Club. Lauren LaRosa's here as well. We're still kicking it with Drink Champs on DJ EFN and Nori. Lauren.
1: I think y'all do a good job of the people who people want to hear from to a certain extent. Y'all try to bring them on to have conversations, but it don't always go the best.
2: Let me
1: Kodak
2: tell you
1: Black.
2: Something. I love Kodak Black. Let me just tell you something.
1: Me too.
2: He is a real one. Like, when I tell you he showed up early and stayed the latest. And I'm looking like, because, you know, he's about that life. He's he's outside. Like, he's a good one, but I see him, like, a lot. And he does a lot for the hood that I hear about.
3: He does a lot.
2: He's actually. Thank you for bringing that up, because he is considered a new generation.
1: Yeah.
2: And I feel like he's very, very necessary. And again, Kodak has the best story I've ever we went out to eat, and Kodak brought his own food to the spot.
1: Oh wow!
2: And I can't get over that. Like,
1: Haitian food.
2: Yes, he was like, "This is my mama food. She cooked better than this." I was like, "All right, cool." So that's a person I relate to.
1: Do you feel like, because I know people were on y'all because they felt like y'all should have edited some of that interview?
2: Yes. Did you see all the interviews that he did after that?
1: Yeah.
2: So we didn't edit. Period.
3: That was our thing for
2: That was our thing. Mm-hmm. And then Kanye told us a very valuable lesson.
1: I saw you say Diddy was the one that called you to tell you to edit that Kanye.
2: Oh, yes. Yes.
1: I thought that. I mean, that's ironic now.
2: Yo,
1: right?
2: And you know what he said? He said, not my part. Because, you know, Ye dissed Diddy.
1: Mm-hmm.
2: And he was like, you can leave this part. But don't. He said, yo, you sure you want this part?
3: What part was that?
2: It was the Jewish part, like when he like and
1: oh, yeah.
2: And I was like oh, because I didn't know at the time.
3: And the George Floyd part too, right?
2: George Floyd part. Yeah. Listen, I regret leaving the Jewish part, and I regret leaving the George Floyd part because one, I'm Black, man. I saw that video. Like I was hurt like everyone else, and like to this day, like. I'm like still have like a little bit of smoke because of that, because it's like, yo, but I said I'm sorry. So as a man, when you say you sorry, like I felt like I should have been forgiven. Like, and there's one person in this world that I don't think he forgives me. You know what I'm saying? And I came to the realization I'm gonna respect it. Like, I'm gonna just stay in my zone.
0: You could apologize. Yeah. You know, he doesn't have to accept it, but for you,
2: he did accept it. That's the part that's kind of messed up.
3: Who are we talking about?
2: And we talking. You know who we talking about?

0: actually said I'm sorry. Like,
1: oh, no, he said you said it through text.
0: No, no, that's not the truth. Phone. I got on the phone. Okay. I got on the phone. I got on the phone with you. I got on the phone with y'all. I was on the phone with everybody because this is how I felt. I'm not taking back how I feel. I was sorry. Like if I'm sorry, like when Envy said I try to charge him, I always say I'm sorry to you. I always be like, yo, Envy. I never took back my apology. I always be like, yo, Envy, yo, my bad. I was probably feeling myself at this time. Like, and it's on you to forgive me.
1: Mm-hmm. I do want to see you and Steven work that out.
0: I do.
1: Yeah. Y'all both are good brothers. Yeah, I doing know. Great in this media space. Mm-hmm. Y'all like, got mutual friends like Fat Joe. Like, there's no reason for y'all to have
0: this. We're both on Black Effect. Like, there's no reason. Yeah. And you know what? I'm going to be the bigger person. Like, I don't want to, I don't know if this is called an olive branch or whatever, but what I'm saying is, I said sorry. If you didn't remember that I said sorry, and if you thought I said it through texting, you might be smoking because I 1,000,000% wanted him to hear my voice. I remember you even telling me, like, yo, you didn't say that. That was Jay who said that. Mm-hmm. But I still felt obligated to go because I'm Black. Like, yeah. I think this will happen. This was wrong. And for me letting that on my platform, and that has changed how I moved forward.
1: Right. Let me ask you a question, EFN. What interview do you think changed the trajectory of Drink Champs and made you realize, like, oh, this is bigger than... Bigger than I thought.
2: The first DMX
0: episode. Wow. Man, you hit that right on the nose.
2: That was that took, like, we were already out the gate. First episode of Fat Joe, we were doing numbers. We knew it was a success, but it was that DMX one that just took us over the top. And it was just so raw. Like, I feel like I always say we could make a documentary of the making of that episode. Because we filmed it in a hotel lobby, and DMX definitely didn't know what a podcast was, and our computers broke down, and we had to reset them. It took an hour to get set up again. It was just a crazy episode.
3: X is the greatest, ain't
0: he? But put it like this. Put it like this. So I go to see X, and X is smoking cigarettes at the time. I'm smoking cigarettes. This is 10 years ago. So I smoked a cigarette with him, and he gets a phone call, and I'm there to ask him for an interview. So he gets a phone call, and it's from his cousin, and they're like, "Yo, this is your cousin, dog." So he's like, "All right, cool," and he goes, Power 99 want to do an interview with you. He goes, "I don't do interviews." And he hangs up. And I'm like, "What the hell am I going to say? I'm here for this." So I said, so I made sure not to word it as an interview. I was like, "Yo, I got a podcast." And he was like, "A podcast? What, like jail?" I was like, "No, X." "No." He's like, "All right, cool." I was like, "But it's just going to be us talking." So we went upstairs. I don't know if you remember that part. Remember we set up upstairs, and we set up in his room, like, and X didn't want to go upstairs. So we got to take the whole thing down, and we got to bring him back downstairs. So we literally did the show in the middle of the lobby
2: on a pool table.
0: On a pool table in the hotel, and X is still like X. So he's so hot at the time. The people don't even want to tell us you can't smoke. Like, he's smoking cigarettes, he's drinking.
2: Yeah, we didn't ask for permission.
0: We didn't ask in the hotel lobby. We didn't ask for permission.
2: We told them to turn down the lobby music they had on.
0: Yeah. And they actually complied. So I don't want to big up that hotel because they might have got fired. That was
4: that's dope.
0: From that moment of, well, Joe knew, and when I say Joe, I'm talking about Fat Joe because there's a lot of other Joes out there. But when Fat Joe sat down with us, he was like, "Yo, you guys are crazy. You guys are doing something different, but you guys got something, right?" Mm-hmm. And then we held the Kenny Anderson interview, and then we got DMX. And once DMX, I believe we went through the roof, and then everyone, and ironically, our first guest, Fat Joe, second guest, DMX, third guest, Jada Kiss.
1: Wow. Wow, wow, wow.
0: Just
1: wow,
0: think
1: wow.
0: about how ironic that lines up now.
5: Yeah. Wow.
0: And big up to Joe and Jada. People just, I don't know why. People think I'm mad at them.
2: The guests that we've had the most on Drink Champs.
0: Joe and Jada is the guest that we had the most on. So big them up. I am so proud of what they're doing. I am happy. I think they even got a Hov interview. And if they don't got it, I'm throwing it in the air. You know what I mean? Go ahead. Y'all go ahead and go.
3: Are you doing spoiler alert? We seen Fat Joe said he got the biggest artist ever. Now, spoiler alert?
0: I hope so.
3: Spoiler alert.
0: I hope so. Listen.
2: Hey. It's under the umbrella.
0: Because Hov is outside.
3: All right, we got more with Nori and DJ EFN when we come back. It's The Breakfast Club. Good morning.
0: Let's go.
6: Spread them cheese. Let me see that. Shake that like you out of control. That thing to your throat gets sore. Bend it on down. Put your face on the floor. That to your legs can't stand. High freak with the word in a hand.

0: DJ Envy, Just Hilarious, Charlamagne Tha God. We are The Breakfast Club. Lauren LaRosa's here as well. We're still kicking it with Drink Champs on DJ EFN and Nori.
1: For y'all coming out and how, quote unquote, tough rap used to be, right?
2: Yes.
1: I see it with Fat Joe. I see it with you. I see it with Kiss.
2: Yeah.
1: I see it with Jim.
2: Uh-huh.
1: When people play with y'all, does that make you feel like, I wish I can go back to that era and f*** somebody up? Because the way I hear them talk about y'all.
3: Listen, Joe can't handle it.
1: Yeah, yo, the way I hear them talk about y'all.
3: No, Joe can't. Me and Joe had a combo in LA. Joe was really upset.
1: Because they play with Joe a lot. And I'm
3: Joe
1: like, if this would have been.
2: But
1: same thing with Nori. Same thing with Jim.
2: With Joe, let me just tell you why. The one thing about it is, he pays attention to his haters.
1: He does.
2: Like, so, a lot of times I can't.
4: Yeah.
2: Because I just like, all right, cool. Why am I going to pay attention to Jeffrey? But then it's like what I said earlier. It's like, yo, we got to grow up, man. Like, I don't want to act like we're extinct from that because I do sometimes. I do engage. Like, you know, someone called me the N-word, right? I was like, yo, what's up? I was like, yo, don't call me. Like, you know what I'm saying? Like, damn, I just said it. I said I was trying not to say it, and I just said it. Yeah. But I'm involving, like, so, like, when I sit around and we're in the elevator and somebody calls me the N-word, I'm just looking. I'm like, yo, don't call me that no more. Like, I don't want to be Run Eating no more. I want to be Now We On The Run Eating. You know what I mean? Because from afar, from a distance, no one knows which one of us is ignorant. I feel like there's always room for growth, man.
4: Like
2: there's always,
5: I agree.
2: Like, you know what I mean? Like, look at this. Like, yo, Envy, I rhymed in Envy's mom's basement. I don't give Envy and I don't give Clue enough props.
5: Drink it.
2: They were literally the two people that was holding Queens down. Mm. Like, literally, like.
1: Hold on. Shut the f-
4: Who Queens? Who Envy and
2: let me tell you something. At one point, being on a Clue tape was better than being on the radio.
5: Absolutely.
4: Wow.
5: Yeah,
4: 100%. Yeah.
2: 1,000,000%. So, like, Clue, Envy, they used to come and get me. And they used to be like, yo, Nori, and I used to rhyme, and this helped my career. Like, wow. I didn't want to be on Unsigned Hype. I mean, I got to be on Unsigned Hype, but this was, and I do big you up. It's just I don't big you up in your face. So I said, that's better, right? You talk behind the back, person's back, good.
3: Yeah. Why do you think Envy does get lost in those conversations?
2: Because he's winning now. He's still, come on, bro. Like, y'all on Netflix, bro. Like, this is congratulations. I'm not taking another shot for y'all now.
4: So, it's a rap boy to Netflix Live, baby. You made it out there.
6: Envy!
4: Come on, baby. Go, Envy.
6: Don't you think Envy need to talk more about that era of his life?
4: He definitely does.
2: I understand him too, because he's a Virgo and he's going to go too far.
6: No, keeping it like just, what I always tell Envy is, I feel like that era, there were so many artists that will say what you just said.
2: Yeah.
6: Major artists, right?
2: Yeah.
6: But he doesn't talk about it a lot. And I think that it should be talked about. And we're celebrating so much history and like the founding things of hip hop. And I think that Envy should be in a certain conversation.
2: You know what I hear Envy say more? I hear Envy big up Clue more.
6: But
2: like,
6: that's,
2: I hear that. Like, I'm always hear you give respect to Clue, and I love that. I love that. But
3: that's his OG.
2: Here's my time giving respect to you.
5: I hope you have your old tape masters. I got a bunch of your tapes.
1: But you know what? Too, it was a time when money didn't matter. Even when I first started
3: when you were standing at the bus stop sucking on the lollipop.
2: Wait, wait, wait.
3: You said Clue pulled up in a nice car. That made you be like, oh shoot, what do you do for a living?
6: He pulled up with a car and the chains.
1: I'm gonna say this one last time. I knew Ernesto. Me and Ernesto used to ride bikes and play basketball. Ernesto used to live across the street.
5: That's not what you told me.
1: One day, I was waiting at the bus stop. Not something on the ride bike. It was cold. It was snow on the ground.
6: It was a nice car.
1: Clue pulled up in a 3 Series BMW.
2: Yes.
1: And back then, you were rich if you had that.
2: Right.
1: I asked him how he got it.
3: No, he asked Envy, could he drive stick?
1: No,
3: Envy
1: he was
3: like, no, I can learn.
1: I asked my friend Ernesto how he got it. He said, yo, come to my house after school. I thought he was selling drugs. I went to his house after school. His mom let me
4: get some drugs.
1: I went downstairs and I seen records and all types of tape players and this, that, and the other. I asked what he did. He said he was a DJ. I asked his name. He said Clue. Back then, nobody knew what Clue was. Nobody knew his face. Mm-hmm. And from there, I was like, so you make money by doing something that you love? Music? He said, yes. I said,
3: so you didn't know Ernesto was Clue the whole time?
1: No, I had no idea. Because he never told anybody because he always had beef. Remember, once I knew when he had the question mark. So I had no idea.
3: Right, yeah.
1: And then after that, I was like, this is what I want to do. And he said, all right, well, get these turntables. And go ahead. And that's what DJM started.
4: Ernesto.
3: Show him how he taught you.
4: Ernesto.
3: He had him put his hand on the turntable. He came up behind him. He put his hand on his head.
5: Let me show you how to wiggle.
3: No, but I
4: don't like us.
3: Like a movie Ghost.
1: This guy's crazy.
2: But I do want to give you a flowers.
4: I appreciate it. Because
2: if it wasn't for you and Clue, I got further along because one, I Clue became like the big guy and pause, and then Envy was the streets, like, for lack of a better term, like he was the streets, like, so if he was on an Envy tape, that it really meant something. Yeah. Like it really meant, and I was on all of them, I think, for at one point. Like, yeah. And
3: why we don't tell that story? Why we don't make an audio documentary or a documentary about that whole era? On Clue. Maybe it should start with Clue. We should do a doc on Clue.
2: Nah, I think both of y'all should be about
6: both. How long I've been telling you this?
3: Like, Clue and Envy.
6: For about 2 years.
5: Desert Storm era.
4: He can have his own.
3: I feel like as big as New York was for the mixtape scene, I feel like that story don't get told enough. Like, I feel like the dramas and everybody eclipsed all of that.
5: We're all inspired by what happened in New York.
3: Yeah.
5: Like, we wanted to do that. Dramas, me, there's guys on the West Coast. Like, but it all started here in New York.
3: And it's because Clue don't tell his story. Because in order for Clue to tell his story, and that's telling Envy's story, like, everybody's story is intertwined to me with Clue.
1: But no, I also feel that the main reason, I feel, no disrespect to New York rappers, but New York rappers don't f*** each other. So, like, if you look at Drama still f***s with the people that he helped. Like, he still f***s with T.I. He still f***s with Future. He still f***s with all those individuals.
3: But
1: I can't... If I call to get Hov on the phone, I got to call through this person to this person to get this person.
2: Yeah.
1: Right? Mm-hmm. And then everybody don't really live in New York, nor do they frequent. So, even with Nori, of course I can get Nori on the phone. But getting everybody else is just... too difficult.
2: Wait, were you saying for the documentary?
1: For a documentary or even conversation?
2: Nah. Listen, let me not let you downplay yourself. No, okay. I can't let you do it. You can make this happen. If you was to call for Hov right now for that documentary, I can almost guarantee you're going to get that.
1: Even The Empire Strikes Back, the only reason I did it with Dame and Jay was because Clue didn't want to do it. Because Clue was like, I can't let y'all go at Kiss because I play Kissing Them on the radio.
4: Mm.
1: I didn't have no relationship with Kissing Them back then. Right. All I had my relationship was I used to go to Rockefeller every day and beg for records. Bobby Dash, G, Lenny S. Right. And they knew my face. And it was like, let Envy do it.
2: Right.
1: And that's how that came about. And Beanie Siegel could go at Kiss because I didn't have no relationship with Kiss. But Clue was like that. But that's how my relationship with Hov and them came. And even when I did my album, I was like, I cannot do it. I cannot finish this album without a whole record.
4: Right.
1: And he flew in, did it, paid him $30,000 consecutive bills in a Nike shoebox, and that's
4: it.
2: Yeah. Let me just tell you something. That era is
3: golden.
2: It's golden.
4: Yes.
2: And especially, I love the fact that it's the mixtape that we're focusing on, because people don't even understand a mixtape was actually a mixtape.
3: A mixtape
2: at one point.
4: Okay.
2: And, You deserve your flowers.
3: Congratulations, guys.
2: Man, thank you. And with no exaggeration, like I'm not glazing y'all, but like with no exaggeration, if I kept not coming up here, I wouldn't have knew that I had a future in media. I didn't know what to do, but I knew that it was something, and this is primarily like from me visiting here. And look, we 10 years later, we are celebrating.
5: 10 years.
2: Look at this, the evolution. Crazy. The fact that we're celebrating 10th anniversary. Big up to
3: congratulations.
5: Big up to Black Lives Matter.
3: Big great partners. Make sure y'all subscribe to the Drink Champs podcast. Yeah. Yeah.
2: Thank you so much.
3: Congrats, y'all.
2: Thank y'all.
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9: Did you hear that exclusive?
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16: Talk to me.
6: So Tyra Banks has filed a lawsuit. You guys remember that documentary, the America's Next Top Model documentary that we talked about called Reality Check, Inside America's Next Top Model.
9: Yes.
6: So
9: she was a part of it, right?
6: Was she a part of it?
4: Yeah.
6: She was,
4: it was about her.
6: Yeah, it was based on her and a lot of the conversations that people have been having post America's Next Top Model about certain things they believe shouldn't have happened and the decisions that she made while the show was on air.
4: And how it made her look.
6: Yes, and how it made her look. So Tyra filed a defamation lawsuit. She says that she sat
3: against
6: down
3: who?
6: Against Netflix.
4: Yes. Oh my God.
6: She says that she sat down for a 3.5-hour interview with the team that put that docuseries together, and they only used about 16 minutes of her interview. So she's saying that they were selectively editing. She says that they were deliberately omitting things, and she alleges that they surgically manipulated a lot of the footage, including when there was a scene at the end of episode one where Tyra Banks alleges that, or it's made to look like she doesn't remember that there was a woman, Shandy, who was sexually assaulted on her show, allegedly, right? Now, for those of you guys who don't remember Shandy's story, let's take a listen to what Shandy says when and Mr. J say went down while Shandy was on America's Next Top Model. Let's take a listen.
13: On day one, when they would show up, we would go over the rules with them. There's going to be cameras with you 24/7, day in and day out.
14: I know the girls, they were doing their evening hanging with the guys, and then we got word Shandy's having sex in the shower with a guy. And the rule on Top Model was, if you went into a bathroom alone, a camera could not follow you in. But of course, when she went into the shower, she was technically not alone. So the cameras went in and they captured it.
15: It was just the sound guy and the guy filming. Afterwards, I'm just like laying on the floor in a fetal position, just crying. And they just like get up to leave. And they both came up to me and they said, we're really, really sorry that we had to film that.
14: After that, they took her to the doctor. Now, could they have sent her to the doctor in privacy? But it's reality, so now we're gonna cover it. Poor girl.
15: After I talked to Eric again on the phone, they actually filmed me talking to the guy and asking him myself, did you wear any protection? Do you have any STDs? Mm. I felt like, why can't you just ask them yourself? Why do you have to film this? You already got me on the phone of Eric calling me a
6: Now, Tyra is saying when she sat down for that 3.5-hour interview and she was asked about Shandy and Shandy's story, there's two claims. So first, Tyra says she was never told that the word sexual assault was used to describe Shandy's experience on America's Next Top Model at any point during her interview. So anything she would have responded to, she's alleging that she was misled because she didn't even know that was used, right?
3: So back in the day, they didn't say it was a sexual assault.
6: I feel like back then, from what I can remember, and Jess, you can let me know, but from what I can remember and what I've seen, there has been conversations about it post, but at the time, no, it was made to seem like it was just this...
4: She was drunk and having fun.
6: Yeah.
4: The
6: most messed up part of it was her calling her boyfriend and people having to have... and the conversations that were thrown her way because she called her boyfriend, right? But she's saying in this interview that they never told her that. But then she's also alleging at the end when they ask her about Shandy, and she got a lot of pushback for this. Let's take a listen to Tyra when they asked her about Shandy.
16: A more difficult territory is Shandy.
15: Shandy, okay.
16: You remember the story with Shandy?
6: So it cuts off there, and then it goes into music, and the episode is over. She's saying that that part, which makes it seem like she didn't remember Shandy's story, there was a whole conversation that they had where she's like, I do remember her story, but they didn't use that because she's alleging that Netflix wanted to create this narrative around her and Shandy and that experience.
3: Hold on, you're telling me on the documentary, when they asked Tyra that question, she didn't... That was the end? That was the answer?
4: And the episode goes off, but then another one comes on, right?
3: It had to be.
6: Yeah, but even when it comes on, she's not taking accountability. She's not saying she remember what happened. She's basically saying, Shandy was there.
4: And it was so long ago. It was like a blur.
6: She couldn't remember anything whatsoever. There's not much to it. This part right here is what she specifically points out in the lawsuit, because this is the part that people grab. Because after that, it's like they move. They begin to move on to a whole nother story.
1: I thought when whoever does the interview, a lot of times they own that content. You sign off on that content. And there's times where we'll see interview when anybody does an interview. You see clips. You see people pull different pieces of it that make people sound a little crazy. But once you sign off on it, I thought you just sign off. I think
6: for her, she's saying if this is a docuseries and it was pitched to her and it was promoted as people getting the facts, she doesn't like the way it was manipulated. And to your point, that can happen. But she's saying that it creates a lie or a false narrative when you're cutting off conversations that she had.
3: I didn't read the part. I read that she said
9: She replied to what was happening, but they didn't tell her that it was referred to as a sexual assault.
6: Both. She never knew that it was referred to as a sexual assault. But then she's also saying that in part right there, they asked her about Shandy's story again. Nothing about sexual assault, but just Shandy on the show. And they cut it off, they make it seem like she couldn't even remember Shandy's experience on the show. And that was completely false. That if they had shown the conversation in full, she would have remembered Shandy on the season and would have taken a lot of accountability. But a lot of that accountability was erased.
1: I'm really surprised her being so big and her being so big of the show that if she didn't sign off and say, I can't sign this off until I've seen the full product done.
4: You would think Tyra Banks would do that.
9: What is DraftKings saying Netflix going to do? They going to settle? What do you think?
1: They going to settle. I ain't going to settle.
9: You think so?
1: I think
4: they got to be like facing these type of cases all the time, right? Well, I mean, it's documentaries all the time.
6: That people are not happy with.
4: You know.
6: Well, I reached out to Netflix. I haven't heard anything back, but Tyra's team.
9: You on Netflix right now? Ask them.
6: Period. Hey, Netflix, I emailed y'all. I don't know if y'all have but in this lawsuit, Tyra says that she's not filing this lawsuit because she's trying to escape accountability. That was the point of her participating. So I think with her not having control, she thought that it was going to let people know, like, hey, I'm here to be honest. Because that's the biggest thing that they're pointing out is, like, she finally wanted to give everybody the answers to all the questions. And then that interview was cut down so bad that didn't happen. So, yes.
4: Shoot.
1: Yeah. Salute to Charlamagne. Thickums over there. He was the reason why. I'm gonna tell you. You were the reason why. No matter what I sign off, if I'm filming for anything, I ask to see the finished product before I sign off on it. And you were the reason why. I'm not gonna to get deep into it, but you did something. Man. You didn't sign off on it, and you made them pull it out. And it just stuck with me for a long time. Pause.
9: That's right.
1: It made me think that any time that I wait to, because they try to come in beforehand. Can you sign off on this? No. Let me see how this is gonna go first before I sign off on anything. And that was the reason why.
4: Wow.
6: Oh, go ahead, y'all. That was, I really love it.
1: Thank you, Dickums.
4: Powwow moment. Well, from brother to brother.
1: Mm-hmm. I said, thank you, Dickums.
4: He's never going to say you're welcome. He doesn't care. He doesn't take a compliment, nothing. He ain't even want you to say that. He'll text you about it later.
9: I don't even know. You're welcome, I guess.
1: If I say Thickums to you, always you say, all right, oblivious. Thank you, handsome. Thank you, cutie. Say something like that. But
6: he don't know how to respond when people are saying nice things about him. That's what it is.
4: Just don't. I swear. I'll be like, yo, thank you so much. Like, yo, you inspired me to write a book. And, like, I'm telling my stories. I mean, it's your story. It's not mine. I mean, it was just work. Like, yo, just say, you're welcome, Jessica Robin Moore, Oliver.
9: Four after the hour, we have Donkey today.
4: God.
9: And Josh Holkit needs to come to the front of the congregation. We'd like to have a word with him, please.
1: All right, we'll get to that next. So don't move. It's The Breakfast Club. Good morning.
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4: Called Donkey of the Day. It really caught me off guard.
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1: Well, Donkey of the Day for Monday, June 15th goes to USC fighter Josh Hokit. Okay, oh, the mayonnaise is heavy with this one, ladies and gentlemen. Now, last night, UFC Freedom 250 was held on the White House lawn. A $60 million spectacle paid for by the UFC. Our tax dollars went to at least seven federal agencies who were providing standard security and emergency support. Sounds like a waste of our tax dollars to me, but what do I know? Now, Josh Hokit won his bout at the UFC Freedom 250 event, and then as he was being interviewed by Joe Rogan after his match, he decided to say this.
2: Hey, shout out to Trump for having the balls to put some shit like this on. And if I'm gonna say anything, Michelle Obama is a man. Am I right, America?
1: The Obamas haven't been in the White House since 2016. Okay, but what they represent, the possibilities they represent for black people in this country, scare the hell out of insecure white men like Josh Hokit, okay? It bothers them and terrifies them to think the descendants of the enslaved, okay, the descendants of the oppressed can rise to the levels that the Obamas did in this country, all right? Josh Hokit, you got the right last name, sir, because this is indeed the starter kit for being a hoe, all right? By the way, this isn't the first time we've heard this foolishness, okay? All through Obama's presidency, Michelle Obama being a man was right up there with the birtherism conspiracy, okay? It used to be on message boards and in the deep, dark crevices of the web. They used to call the former first lady Big Mike. And I remember when Joan Rivers made those comments about Michelle Obama on CNN of all places. This was like 2013 maybe? Let's listen.
3: And do you think that the country will see the first, the United States will see the first gay president or the first woman
4: well, we
3: president?
4: We already have it with Obama, so let's just calm down.
3: Got it.
4: You know Michelle is a trans.
3: I'm sorry, she's a what?
4: A transgender. We all know.
3: Oh my gosh.
1: That wasn't CNN, actually. But if you was, if you couldn't hear, she said that Barack was gay and that Michelle was trans. So after that, people like Alex Jones amplified that conspiracy theory. And then they had that old Christmas picture of Michelle and Barack that they altered to make Michelle look like a man. It doesn't even make sense to fact check foolishness like this. This is just a baseless conspiracy theory that has been circulating on the internet forever. And it's been debunked over and over and over again. And this is one of those times I'm grateful now, the first lady has her own platform, okay, her own podcast, because now, Michelle, you got content, okay, if you choose, all right? I don't think we've ever heard her address how those rumors made her feel. And by the way, if she chooses not to address it, I'm cool with that, too, because the reality is the truth don't need no defense, only witnesses, okay? I just find it strange that Josh Hokit just want to fight. You did what you came to do. You had a chance to thank your family, okay? You could have thanked Satan. Because I'm sure that's who you worship. You could have promoted your next fight. You could have saluted your sponsors. You could have told your mama you love her. Instead, you used your moment to shout out Trump and slander former First Lady Michelle Obama. And I don't know why you MAGA lovers do that. Because all you do when you bring the Obamas up is remind people of what is currently missing from the White House. Okay, see, the Obamas set a standard for decency and class and poise and intelligence in the White House, okay? That no longer exists now, all right? You didn't have to agree with the Obamas politically to recognize that they were a masterclass in dignity, all right? Truly grace under fire. Now that bar is in hell, okay? Satan and his demons use that bar to limbo. They got that bar down there and they cha-cha sliding to it. You hear me? How low can they go? Can they go down low all the way to the floor? How low can they go? Can they bring it to the top? No, they can't. Okay, the bottom is their ceiling. And people like Josh Hokit remind us of that every chance they get. See, this event was supposed to be celebrating the 250th anniversary of the Declaration of Independence. Okay, the Declaration of Independence asserts that all people are created equal and possess unalienable rights, okay, including life, liberty, and the pursuit of happiness. This was a reminder that Josh Hokit and people like Josh Hokit don't look at black people as equal, okay? It's really that simple. This was his way of marginalizing the first lady and trying to remind us all they don't see us as equals. And life, liberty, and the pursuit of happiness is for them, not us, okay? This country has been trying to dehumanize black people forever. Every few years, somebody comes and dusts off the same tired playbook and introduces it to a new generation. But my brothers and sisters, don't let ignorance dehumanize us, okay? Since some of us came to this country, they have been trying to question our humanity, our intelligence, our beauty, and I guess now, even our gender. But don't ever, ever, ever, ever, ever, ever, ever allow somebody else's foolishness, okay, to make you internalize their lies. Okay? Never let anybody else's foolishness make you internalize their lies, okay? Never let anybody else's prejudice become your self-image, all right? Black people have survived way too much to let conspiracy theories and stereotypes define us, okay? Their dehumanization is their sickness, not our identity. Please let Chelsea Handler give Josh Holkit the biggest hee-haw.
0: Hee-haw! Hee-haw! That is way too much Dan Mayonnaise.
1: Can Kathy Griffin give him the biggest hee-haw, too?
5: Please give this giant jar of mayo the biggest hee-haw.
1: I know Chris Rock is busy celebrating the Knicks win, but has he got anything to say?
6: Cracker ass, cracker.
1: Oh, what about my girl that worked the drive-thru? She still work there?
6: Cracker.
1: Oh, okay. Okay. Okay.
7: Anybody else?
1: That's my squad.
7: That's it. That's it. All right.
1: My squad.
7: Well, thank you for that donkey.
1: They
7: were
1: just
7: sir.
1: Telling you what they like with their chili. That's all.
7: Okay. Mm-hmm. All right. Now let's open up the phone lines. 800-585-1051. We got to talk the Knicks this morning. It's been 53 years since the Knicks won a chip, and it just feels different. Just feels different. 800-585-1051. I feel like this. What? I got to say, Paul.
1: Like you got a nick in your ass. That's what it sounded like. Yo, it sounded like you had a nick in your ass just
8: different.
1: Now.
8: It just feels different. 53 years, like damn, sound like you're a virgin again. 800-585-1051.
7: How does this make you feel? And not just New Yorkers. New Yorkers call in too, but also around the country because people were Knicks fans because they just felt the love. It made people fall back in love with basketball. It made them watch the finals again. People that weren't necessarily into basketball, like we were talking to Mimi, and Mimi said she had FOMO, like, you know, fear of missing out. So she had to watch it.
1: And it's New York transplants everywhere.
7: That's right.
1: Be clear. Be clear on that.
7: That's right. So let's open up the phone lines. Let's discuss. 800-585-1051. It's the Breakfast Club. Good morning.
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1: Morning, everybody. It's DJ Envy, Jess Hilarious, Charlamagne Tha God. We are the Breakfast Club. Good morning, and if you're just waking up, you know the New York Knicks won on Saturday. So we're opening up the phone lines. How does it feel? After 53 years, besides just being a Knicks fan, I just feel like all sports fan, and I feel like the world got together to support the Knicks, which has been crazy because I've been to different cities in the last couple of weeks, and just the amount of support and love that I've seen for the New York Knicks. A lot of it is a lot of people feel bad. Mm. Like I ran into 2 Chainz the other day, yesterday, and he was just like, yo, I want to hate on y'all, but the fact that y'all ain't get a chip in 53 years, I kind of want to see y'all win it.
2: So, and I love it.
3: I was thinking about it this weekend, right? When you think about like a working class city like New York, especially in the NBA Finals, you know, over the last few years, several years, a lot of the people that you see win championships, the stars of the team aren't even from this country.
1: Mm. Correct.
3: So when you have Jalen Brunson and, you know, a lot of people that are from America, you know, win for a city like New York that hasn't won in 53 years, it does just hit different.
1: Yeah. You know what I mean? Not only that, Jalen is, you know, he was born in Jersey. He was raised in Chicago. Mm-hmm. Kat is from Jersey. Mm-hmm. Alvarado is from Brooklyn. There's just so many pieces from New York, so it means a lot because they grew up, you know, being fans of the Knicks, you know?
3: Yeah. And the East has been notorious underdogs to the West. And, you know, when they went into the series, I think the odds were 2-1, which I did not understand. Because, you know, if you've been watching the playoffs, you can look and see that the Knicks was more than formidable opponents. And, you know, pretty much everybody in this room picked the Knicks to win.
1: Yes.
3: So I don't know what Vegas was seeing, that they had 2-1 odds for this.
1: Yeah, I wish I'd have bet early on, because I mean, people would have hit.
2: Even when I was, you ain't even bet. That's crazy.
1: And
2: you
1: I'm not really a gambler.
2: And you knew, you kept saying Knicks in 5, y'all. You kept
3: Knicks
2: saying
3: five.
2: It. So you could have put some money on it, but I get it. But no, when I was out in Detroit, it was a lot of the older guys that was during my meet and greet coming up. Like, they kept saying that the Spurs were just young. They got potential, but they just kept saying,
3: They're too young. The Knicks grown men.
2: Yeah. I ain't know that, though. I was just like, okay. But they were very, very happy. You know,
3: you don't listen to me, and I said Pistons. That before the series.
2: No, you said Wembanyama, you was like, they was crowning him too fast. I ain't never hear you say the whole Spurs
3: team. The whole team too young.
1: That's their total team. Young.
3: Going up against a bunch of grown men.
2: Everybody kept
1: saying
2: that.
1: Before we take calls, I just got a quick question, Charlotte. What you think they're going to do with the Spurs coach?
3: He young too.
1: You think so? No, the reason that is he blew like 3-4 leads. I mean, he blew a lead of what, 29, blew a lead of 14, 16. I think that if he was more of a veteran coach, I think maybe things would have been different, maybe. I don't know.
3: I think when you blow a Nick, it's fine. I think that he'll be back.
2: Oh,
3: next
2: my God.
3: Year.
2: Look at his face. Too seductive.
3: Don't you like blowing a Nick, Envy?
1: Let's go to the phone lines, man.
2: A coach can really lose that job if their team loses like that?
3: They're not going to get rid of him.
1: A coach can, yeah.
3: He's a rookie coach, though. This is his first year.
1: He is a rookie coach. Okay.
3: They're not going nowhere. That whole squad is young. They're going to be fine.
1: Mm. Hello, who's this?
4: Good morning. This is Sunshine from the Bronx.
2: Good morning, Sunshine.
3: What you do for the Knicks?
1: Sunshine?
3: What you do for the Knicks?
1: Hey, yo.
4: Let me tell you something, Charlamagne. First of all, Charlamagne, okay, Friday when you were talking about game 6, I was with Envy. We waited 53 years. Every minute after that is excruciating. You talking about game 6. Nobody wants to come back and play another game.
1: That's why we're closing it out as soon as we can.
4: Number two, the Wamba Wamba kid, Victor. If you've noticed all season long, he's been playing dirty. Hurting, pushing, pulling, elbowing, getting in people's hair, so he thought. And what happened? The Reds didn't do nothing to him. So it took the Knicks to show him what he was to be penalized and win the championship. And the reason they won game 4 was because the champs were hustling to win the championship.
3: Mm. Yeah,
4: that's why they
3: crown Wimby too early. Like, he's not dominant. He don't take. I didn't see him take over not one game in the finals. Like, not in the fourth quarter, you got to be able to, you know, dominate on one side of the floor. If you can't do it on offense, you got to be able to do it on defense. He didn't do it on neither.
1: Nah, he definitely didn't. And like she said, you know, people going back, it seems like he is a little dirty when it comes to certain things. Certain things can't be explained. But he did seem a little dirty.
2: Yeah, then he big. How you act like you don't see what he was doing? He too damn big.
1: You stupid. Hello, who's this?
5: This is Adele. Good morning. How y'all doing?
3: Good morning, Adele. You said Adele?
5: Yeah.
3: Oh, yeah, you be calling. Yeah, shout out to you,
2: Maryland.
3: Adele. Yeah, Adele calls all the time.
2: It's from Maryland. What's up, Adele?
5: So it's an honor to get on. I appreciate it. Shout out to the Knicks. I was kind of torn because I'm happy for them to spend 53 years. But how did the the Spurs lose. And after that game four, I was beginning to think it was rigged. But then when it came back and won in game five, it was a wrap. So congrats to them. My only question is, how did the Spurs beat OKC?
3: Because OKC was hurt. At least he had a couple
6: OKC
3: players
6: was
3: hurt.
6: But can
3: I
6: ask
3: you, I also want to ask you another question. Why do people say stupid stuff like these games are rigged? Like, people will say things like, no, they paid for that championship. So why you wait 53 years to pay for one then?
6: But
3: why the Dallas Cowboys ain't paid for a Super Bowl yet?
5: There were three history-making events in that game five. It was the largest deficit, the largest comeback, which never happened. And the Spurs lost all three home games, which is unprecedented. But I'm not going to say Spurs. It was a great comeback.
3: The Spurs are very young. I said that at the beginning of the series, man. They're just young, going up against a bunch of grown, experienced men. And we act like Jalen Brunson don't know how to win. This guy has won at every single level.
6: Yes,
3: you know what I'm saying? He's a winner.
6: But not only that, what makes me upset was if you watch those games and you're a real fan of sports and you watch the games, you would see that the refs didn't give the Knicks any calls.
3: No.
6: They gave the Spurs the majority of the calls. And we still came back with us against the refs, us against the Spurs, and won. So when people say, oh, it was written, they did this and that. No, F yourself.
3: Wemby should have been charged with a flagrant when he put his foot in Jalen Brunson's landing space. That would have had him suspended for game six. And they didn't call that. And I don't know how they missed that, because Wemby leg is long, long.
2: That's what I'm saying. How do you act like they don't see stuff like that? He the tallest one on the... He like an octopus. This nigga is big as hell.
3: Yeah, I started to say long like giraffe vagina lips, but I ain't never seen giraffe vagina lips.
2: Exactly. Why would you even go there? You could have said giraffe neck. I mean, hello.
3: Yeah, that's true. I should have just said neck.
2: Oh, my God.
6: Yeah, no, it's as high as giraffe coochie, but I've never seen giraffe coochie.
3: But anyway, I ain't never seen giraffe coochie.
2: Yo, and I ain't hear the word coochie in so long, yo. Oh, my God, coochie.
3: And you got one.
2: I know, but like, coochie, coochie. That's hilarious.
6: 800-585-1051. Call us up right now. We're talking to Knicks. How you feeling? How does it make you feel? It's the Breakfast Club. Good morning.

0: MV, Jess Hilarious, Charlamagne Tha God, we are The Breakfast Club. If you're just joining us, we're talking to New York Knicks, all right? After 53 years, we got a chip, damn it. Knicks in five, it feels good!
1: That's right, MV. You got Nick in your ass.
0: That's shut crazy. Up, man.
1: Envy did the for the Knicks challenge.
2: Lord.
1: What you do for the Knicks, Envy?
0: Oh, my goodness. Let's go to the phone lines. Hello, who's this?
3: Good morning, good morning. This is Corey from Detroit.
0: What up,
2: though? Good morning, what up, though?

0: Believe.
1: Yo, shut up, man. Let's go to another caller. Thank you, bro.
2: This guy's crazy. Knicks, I mean, the NYPD was probably happy that they won too, and then they get beat up.
0: NYPD got beat up?
2: Yes. He just said it was beating up.
1: I think
2: up
1: one
2: the
1: guy
2: cops
1: got, yeah,
2: everything.
1: One cop got injured, yeah. But I think over 60 people got arrested. I think like four or five people got stabbed and one person got shot.
0: By the way, that's a regular weekend in New York, too. Now, let's not blame that on the Knicks win.
2: But you're so happy that you're like, I got to stab somebody. Like, no, that's wild.
0: Next weekend, let's do this same report. And I bet you it's probably the same, if not more.
1: They actually said violence went down because the Knicks were in the playoffs. That's what they actually said.
2: Sheesh.
1: But I guess not the last couple of days. Hello, who's this?
3: What up? This is Devin from Milwaukee, Wisconsin.
1: What's up,
2: Devin? What's up, y'all?
3: What's up, y'all? I love y'all. All y'all.
2: Love
3: man,
2: you too.
3: Congratulations to the Knicks too. That was a good series.
1: That was a great series.
0: It was, man. Great series.
3: Man, the best series. Man, I love y'all. I've been calling for 5 years. I've been listening to y'all since I was like 18. I'm 31 now.
0: God damn, we've been around too mother freaking long.
1: And salute to Milwaukee. Milwaukee, if you don't know, was the first city to actually syndicate us.
0: Yes, V100.3 in Milwaukee.
2: That's what's up.
3: For real, you gotta bring the car show to Milwaukee. We've been waiting for that. We love cars. Yeah,
1: there's a couple of cities I got them. Chicago's been asking. I know the Carolinas been asking. I know Milwaukee's been asking. I'm trying, brother. I'm trying.
3: Nah, make it happen, please.
1: All right, brother. Thank you.
0: Sorry, V100.7 in Milwaukee. It is crazy that the Spurs led that series 70% of the time. Y'all understand that?
2: No.
0: Yep. Like, they had a lead in five games. They led for 70% of the time, including the 29-point comeback.
1: That's right.
0: God
1: damn. Jeez. Yeah. So again, salute to the New York Knicks. Salute to Jalen Brunson. You are the face of New York. You are the best Knick ever to me.
2: Hey.
1: You did something that I didn't think I was ever going to see. I was kind of like Charlamagne with the Cowboys. Like, next year. But now, like I said, we finally pulled it off. So congratulations to Kat, Alvarado, OG, Bridges, Hart, Robinson, you know, everybody, man, we appreciate
0: think
1: you guys.
0: It's still a debate, though. It's going to be a debate between Jalen Brunson
1: and Patrick Ewing.
0: No, Willis Reed.
1: Willis Reed, too, yeah.
0: You know what I mean? Willis Reed got 2 championships, 7-time All-Star, 5-time All-NBA. You know, he was MVP, I think, twice, if I'm not mistaken. Like it's going to be a conversation between Jalen Brunson and Willis Reed, but it's definitely a debate.
1: I agree with you. All right, well, we got the latest with Lauren coming up. So don't move. It's The Breakfast Club. Good morning.
4: The Breakfast Club.
5: Hey, y'all. What's up? It's Lauren LaRosa from The Breakfast Club. All right, y'all. 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

0: It's DJ NV, Jess Hilarious, Charlamagne Tha God. We are the Breakfast Club. Let's get to the latest.
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4: So I know today is Ice Cube's birthday, but we also want to take some time to congratulate him. They announced over the weekend that he is going to be taking the Big Three League public. So the basketball league co-founded by Ice Cube is eyeing a $290 million valuation as it plans to go public later this year. So Ice Cube gave a quote to Bloomberg and he says, you can't participate in the upside of the team besides winning. He says, and we need the fans for the league to be successful. So it's a match made in heaven. The league announced actually on Friday that they reached this deal to be a publicly traded special purpose acquisition company. And it'll offer fans a chance to buy stock in the league.
3: So, drop on the clues bombs for Ice Cube.
4: Yes, major accomplishment.
3: Big good business.
4: Yes, yes, yes. Now, there's also some reporting on the Michael Jackson biopic. And we've been following the biopic and how well it was doing in the box office since it released, but now as of mid-June, the Michael Jackson biopic has officially become the highest grossing music biopic of all time, surpassing the $911.9 million set by Bohemian Rhapsody. So
0: I'm gonna go watch it again too. I really enjoyed it. My kids loved it.
3: Well, it's on TV now.
4: Yeah, I heard it was streaming now.
3: You can get it on streaming.
0: Oh, really?
3: I've been seeing advertisements for it all weekend. Because every time I pop up on the TV, my kids be like, there go Michael Jackson. Like, actually, that's not Michael. That's his nephew. But who am I to be a dream killer?
0: That's right.
3: Who cares about accuracy?
4: Oh, gosh. All right. Biopic. Sorry. Rachel just texted me and said, because I say biopic all the time.
0: It's biopic.
4: Biopic.
3: I say homicide, so don't worry about it.
4: Say a lot of strange things.
1: Homicide. Oh my God, homicide. He is such a clown, yo.
0: No, but he really says it. Like, he can't get it out of his mouth. Go ahead, keep going.
4: Yeah, so we also wanted to take some time to send congratulations to the baby. He did the Be More Grateful Festival down in the Carolinas. Can you not do that right now?
3: Drop the clues bomb for the baby.
4: Yeah, so Boosie, Webby, Trick Daddy, Trina, Moneybagg Yo, Waka Flocka, Big X the Plug, YK Niece, Pluto, Belly Gang Cushington, Trap Dicky,
0: ASAP Rocky.
4: Mm-hmm. Yes.
3: I think Wallow and Gilly hosted it.
4: Mm-hmm. Yes. I see there's like thousands of people in these videos that he's posting, showing the festival.
3: Did you say Trick Daddy and Trina?
4: I said Trick Daddy and Trina. Yes, I did. I saw those videos going viral.
0: And he put it on himself, they said. They said he did everything himself, from getting the stage, the permits, the sound, the LED lights, getting the artists out there and everything. So this is one of many. I'm sure he's going to do this for a long time. So congratulations to the baby. Well deserved.
3: He definitely said he's doing it next year.
0: Yeah.
4: Congratulations to the baby on that festival. And now, as we wrap the hour, so DMX was, we had talked about this a bit while we were preparing for this, if you guys are watching us on Netflix, but for those of you guys on the radio, DMX was, there was another street named after DMX over the weekend. So I wanted to send a congratulations to him there as well. And I know, Jess, you had mentioned something about he should have been had a street named
1: after him. I'm wondering why it's just happening. But I'm not seeing, what it's about. Congratulations that he has it done. But I just thought DMX would have been had.
4: I Googled it, I'm actually seeing that there were back in May 30th, Yonkers renamed street after him as well too. So maybe this is like a second one that has happened. But I know I saw his family out there for that, so I wanted to say congratulations to DMX as well too.
3: Drop on a clues bomb.
0: Well deserved too.
4: Isn't this nice? It's an hour of celebrating all the things.
3: I'm shocked that you could even do it. I'm just waiting for you to say something shady about somebody.
4: I'm not doing that. I made a very responsible decision to not do any shady. Don't talk about it. Period. Biopic. She got a few in here too, boy. She does.
1: But she made a decision not to give it to
0: me. All right.
3: What I'm saying. Such as a hoe. Acting like a hoe.
1: Damn.
4: That is the latest for the hour. Then we wrapping up kind of early. Damn. When it's negative, we go for a long time. Positive is a little short over here. Yeah, that's the latest for the hour, though.
1: Yo,
0: yes, absolutely.
1: My bad. Faith Evans got a street in Newark as well.
4: Yes, and she also, thank you, Jess. Her team actually sent me that. And she also, she did something amazing with her. She has a foundation that she does for autism. Because her child is on a spectrum as well, too. And she does a lot of education around that.
1: She has a foundation.
4: That. Yes, she has a foundation. So she had a block party to celebrate the foundation, a lot of the education they've been putting into the community that went down this last Saturday. And then a street dedication happened within that. So congratulations to Faith Evans as well.
1: And she also does a gala every year for the foundation that she does to supporting her son and other kids with autism. So
3: what are these streets names before they rename them after people?
1: Probably something dumb. That's why they're
3: just regular streets like 43rd Street.
0: Yeah, but also, you know, it's still 43rd Street, but they put the DMX probably over it. So they rename the street, they put both of them up there. And salute to DMX. I tell everybody the story. The first big check that I got was from DMX when I produced a couple of records. And at the time, we were making, I think, $5,000-$6,000 a beat. And DMX was like, no, you're worth more than that. And they gave us, I think, like $25,000-$30,000 a beat. So I was always grateful for DMX for that. He took me on my first movie set. So salute to, rest in peace to DMX. And salute to Mo, because that's when Mo was doing all his business. So salute to Mo and DMX. So.
4: Yes, yeah. And in the name of Faith Evans organization, I just want to make sure we shout it out, because they love and need the support. It's called Writers Room, Inc. And she posts a lot about it all the time and the things that they're doing. So go support her organization.
0: Mm-hmm. All right. Now, when we come back, we got the People's Choice Mix. Today is Ice Cube's birthday. So we'll start off with some Cube. It's the Breakfast Club. Good morning.
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6: This is Jana Kramer from Wind Down with Jana Kramer. 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

0: of the day to today.
1: Well, donkey of the day for Monday, June 15th goes to UFC fighter Josh Hokit. Okay, oh, the mayonnaise is heavy with this one, ladies and gentlemen. Now, last night, UFC Freedom 250 was held on the White House lawn. A $60 million spectacle paid for by the UFC. Our tax dollars went to at least 7 federal agencies who were providing standard security and emergency support. Sounds like a waste of our tax dollars to me, but what do I know? Now, Josh Hokit won his bout at the UFC Freedom 250 event, and then as he was being interviewed by Joe Rogan after his match, he decided to say this.
2: Hey, shout out to Trump for having the balls to put some shit like this on. And if I'm going to say anything, Michelle Obama is a man. Am I right, America?
1: The Obamas haven't been in the White House since 2016. Okay, but what they represent, the possibilities they represent for black people in this country, scare the hell out of insecure white men like Josh Hokit, okay? It bothers them and terrifies them to think the descendants of the enslaved, okay, the descendants of the oppressed can rise to the levels that the Obamas did in this country, all right? Josh Hokit, you got the right last name, sir, because this is indeed the starter kit for being a hoe, all right? By the way, this isn't the first time we've heard this foolishness, okay? All through Obama's presidency, Michelle Obama being a man was right up there with the birtherism conspiracy, okay? It used to be on message boards and in the deep, dark crevices of the web. They used to call the former first lady Big Mike. And I remember when Joan Rivers made those comments about Michelle Obama on CNN of all places. This was like 2000, I don't even remember, 13 maybe? Let's listen.
3: And do you think that the country will see the United States will see the first gay president or the first woman president?
4: We already have it with Obama, so let's just calm down.
3: Got it.
4: You know Michelle is a trans.
3: I'm sorry, she's a what?
4: A transgender. We all know.
3: Oh, my gosh.
1: That wasn't CNN, actually. But if you couldn't hear, she said that Barack was gay and that Michelle was trans. So after that, people like Alex Jones amplified that conspiracy theory. And then they had that old Christmas picture of Michelle and Barack that they altered to make Michelle look like a man. It doesn't even make sense to fact check foolishness like this. This is just a baseless conspiracy theory that has been circulating on the internet forever. And it's been debunked over and over and over again. And this is one of those times I'm grateful now, the first lady has her own platform, okay, her own podcast, because now, Michelle, you got content, okay, if you choose, all right? I don't think we've ever heard her address how those rumors made her feel. And by the way, if she chooses not to address it, I'm cool with that, too, because the reality is the truth don't need no defense, only witnesses, okay? I just find it strange that Josh Hokit just want to fight. You did what you came to do. You had a chance to thank your family, okay? You could have thanked Satan, because I'm sure that's who you worship. You could have promoted your next fight. You could have saluted your sponsors. You could have told your mama you love her. Instead, you used your moment to shout out Trump and slander former First Lady Michelle Obama. And I don't know why you MAGA lovers do that, because all you do when you bring the Obamas up is remind people of what is currently missing from the White House. Okay, see, the Obamas set a standard for decency and class and poise and intelligence in the White House, okay? That no longer exists now, all right? You didn't have to agree with the Obamas politically to recognize that they were a masterclass in dignity, all right? Truly grace under fire. Now that bar is in hell, okay? Satan and his demons use that bar to limbo. They got that bar down there and they cha-cha sliding to it. You hear me? How low can they go? Can they go down low all the way to the floor? How low can they go? Can they bring it to the top? No, they can't. Okay, the bottom is their ceiling. And people like Josh Hokit remind us of that every chance they get. See, this event was supposed to be celebrating the 250th anniversary of the Declaration of Independence. Okay, the Declaration of Independence asserts that all people are created equal and possess unalienable rights, okay, including life, liberty, and the pursuit of happiness. This was a reminder that Josh Hokit and people like Josh Hokit don't look at black people as equal, okay? It's really that simple. This was his way of marginalizing the first lady and trying to remind us all they don't see us as equals. And life, liberty, and the pursuit of happiness is for them, not us, okay? This country has been trying to dehumanize black people forever. Every few years, somebody comes and dusts off the same tired playbook and introduces it to a new generation. But my brothers and sisters, don't let ignorance dehumanize us, okay? Since some of us came to this country, they have been trying to question our humanity, our intelligence, our beauty, and I guess now, even our gender. But don't ever, ever, ever, ever, ever, ever, ever allow somebody else's foolishness, okay, to make you internalize their lies, okay? Never let anybody else's foolishness make you internalize their lies, okay? Never let anybody else's prejudice become your self-image, all right? Black people have survived way too much to let conspiracy theories and stereotypes define us, okay? Their dehumanization is their sickness, not our identity. Please let Chelsea Handler give Josh Holkit the biggest hee-haw.
0: Hee-haw, hee-haw. That is way too much Dan mayonnaise.
1: Kathy, right. Can Kathy Griffin give him the biggest hee-haw, too?
5: Please give this giant jar of mayo the biggest hee-haw.
1: I know Chris Rock is busy celebrating the Knicks win, but has he got anything to say?
6: Cracker ass, cracker.
1: Oh, what about my girl that worked the drive-thru? She still worked there?
6: Cracker.
1: Oh, okay. Okay. Okay.
7: Anybody else?
1: That's my squad.
7: That's it. That's all
1: that's
7: right.
1: My squad.
7: Well, thank you for that donkey.
1: They was
7: sir.
1: Just telling you what they like with their chili. That's all.
7: Okay. Mm-hmm. All right. All right. When we come back, we got the positive note and more. So don't move. It's the Breakfast Club. Good morning.

0: DJ Envy, Just Hilarious, Charlamagne Tha God. We are the Breakfast Club. Again, salute to the New York Knicks. Salute to all the fans, everybody that roll with us. Feels so good to finally get a chip. And I just want to say, if you're in the New York area or you're coming to New York in the next couple of weeks, I've been speaking to a lot of people. People are traveling to New York to see the FIFA events.
1: World Cup. Mm-hmm.
0: They're coming to see Jay-Z perform at Yankee Stadium, the three shows. Give yourself a lot of extra time. There's a lot of ish going on in the city right now between FIFA, the games, the Yankees, the parade. There's a lot of stuff going on. So get in, get out.
2: And don't wear your Spurs jersey for at least the rest of the summer.
1: Hell yeah.
2: Probably the rest of the year. I wouldn't even risk it. You know what I mean? I wouldn't even risk it. I know a lot of y'all got the old Duncan jerseys, the David Robinson jerseys in your possession. It's summertime. Mm. You want to just throw it on. You might not even be a fan. Don't even do it. Just don't even do it.
0: Yeah, don't do it. And salute to Nori and DJ EFM for joining us this morning, too.
1: Oh, yeah, that was fire. That was fire. Nori, I felt like Nori didn't know who he was. I'm like, yo, you got to pour into him, yo. And you definitely poured into him, Envy.
0: Yeah, no, and I sent Nori a picture this weekend. This weekend, I'm out. I'm actually in Chicago now. My
2: flight was canceled. You sent him a picture of your
0: Nick? No, I sent him a picture.
2: You sent him a Nick pic?
0: No, I sent a picture of the crowd in Chicago. We did the Legends concert this week, and it was me, DJ Drama, Busta Rhymes, 2 Chainz, Fab, and the Lox. And it was just 30-year-olds to 50-year-olds that were just rocking out, and it was over 17,000 people there. So I told Nori, like, you could be on this stage. Never think that you can't.
1: It ain't all and about right the down Y-ins. The
0: block, right down the block, they had Summer Splash with Chief Keef, JT, Her.

0: morning, everybody. It's DJ NV, Jess Hilarious, Charlamagne the Guy. We are the Breakfast Club. It's time to get up out of here. I will see y'all tomorrow. I got to go get this flight so I can get back to the city. All the flights were canceled last night coming to New York. I guess the weather was horrible, but Chicago showed me so much love. So salute to everybody out in the Chi. But you know what I want to say? You know what the Chi has that I've never seen in any other station? They have locks on the inside of the door. So if there's ever a problem, they could lock themselves in.
1: That's what you think. Until you lock that door and somebody come up from under that table.
2: Right. Right.
1: See, I've been waiting to hear that sound.
2: Oh, my God.
1: Lock the door and see what happens.
0: Nope. You got a positive note, man.
1: I do have a positive note, man. Salute to the New York Knicks once again. And I just want everybody to remember that champions do not become champions when they win the event. But in the hours, weeks, months, and years they spend preparing for it, that's when they actually win. Have a great day.
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0: I'll freak you freaking like no one has ever made you feel, yeah. Yeah.
1: The Breakfast Club.
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2: All right, it's Way Up with Angela Yee, and it's a great Monday. I got my boy guest hosting with me today, Jamal Murphy.
3: What's up?
2: And when I say that's my boy, I mean, like, we go back to our teenage years in high school. But he's also a sports writer. He's an attorney. He's the host of the Bros Pod and the Up Next podcast. And he's going to be joining us today to talk about the Knicks, because how could we not talk about the Knicks today?
3: Yeah, no, it's a glorious day. Saturday was unbelievable. Brooklyn was crazy. That's where I saw the game. Fulton Street was nuts. People on buses.
2: Yeah. I mean, a lot of people have been covering what's been going on in the news in New York just because why are we tearing our city apart? But, you know, that's what's happening. We also have a special guest joining us. Christian Winfield is going to be here. He's an NBA reporter for the Daily News. He covers the Knicks. And he was there at every single game. So he's going to give us his perspective on what went down during this finals.
3: Yeah, and like we said, a lot went down, and we're still in celebration mode.
2: All right, well, let's shine a light when we come back. 800-292-5150 is the number. When we come back, we got to shine a light on all things related to this championship. It's Way Up.

0: Spreading love to those who are doing greatness.
1: Shine a light on them. Shine a light on them.
0: It's time to shine a light on them.
2: All right, it's Way Up with Angela Yee, and I'm here with my guy Jamal Murphy, sports writer and attorney. Now, Jamal, who do you want to shine a light on today? Your New York Knicks?
3: Yeah, you got to go with the Knicks. I mean, there's no other person to go to, no other place to go with that. The Knicks' first championship in 53 years.
2: Jalen Brunson,
3: MVP. Showed all the doubters wrong, proved all the doubters wrong. So,
2: all right, well, here is Jalen Brunson after winning.
4: I got no words. Everything I ever dreamed of.
5: Just, you're obviously feeling a lot of emotions. Can you tell me just what you're feeling?
4: I don't know what I'm feeling. I'm just like, I'm in awe. I don't know. Whenever someone counts us out, we find a way to come back and do something about it.
2: And I also want to shine a light on the New York City Department of Sanitation. They actually did these special limited edition hats, and they let their workers wear New York Knicks hats while on duty to celebrate that championship victory. But in addition to that, they had a lot of work to do.
3: Yeah.
2: If you saw what these streets were looking like after all of these celebrations and all that they had to clean up, I did see that there were some Knicks fans actually helping sanitation workers clean up, too.
3: And wow.
2: Helping them. Yeah, I know.
3: That's amazing.
2: I've never seen anything like this, but you can see that they were outside in the street helping with the garbage. But it was a lot of work, and not just outside the garden, but everywhere across New York City. So shout out to the Department of Sanitation here in New York. You guys did a tremendous job, and I know it wasn't easy while everybody's celebrating. You all was working, and we appreciate that, and we appreciate you.
3: That's why you're the best, Angela.
2: Because I think about things like that.
3: I would have never thought of that.
2: And I also want to shout out that bus driver we saw that was...
3: Yeah. I think that was on Fulton.
2: Yeah, trying to get... that was in Brooklyn, trying to get through the traffic. And the bus driver stopped the bus, opened the door, and was dancing with everybody. All right, now, that was Shine a Light. When we come back, we have your Yee T. You know what? We still got to talk some more Knicks. Are we doing this all morning? Absolutely, yes. We got to talk more about the Knicks. But in addition to that, we have some Yee T for you. Candy Burris is talking about how she identifies herself. We'll discuss that. It's Way Up.
6: On to the next.
0: Oh, man, it's some kind of messy today. Angela spills the Yee T. Next.
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1: They say it's truth in the rumors.
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1: Talk to him.
0: All right, it's Way Up with Angela Yee. Happy Monday. Jamal Murphy is here today, sports writer and attorney and podcast and all of the things. But your whole thing is, since I've known you, is all sports, sports, sports.
4: Right.
0: We're going to take a quick detour.
4: Oh, no.
0: And then we'll get right back to the Knicks. And we're going to talk about Candy. Now, she put out a new episode of her Speak on It. That's her show. And she had on the Brat and BB Judy. And one of the things that she talked about is her sexual identity. Here's what she said.
5: It's funny. I tried to get her to do this reality show.
6: You showed it when I first got out of jail. When I first got out of prison. Yeah, I was scared.
5: What was the show?
6: About some lesbian.
5: What was it? Secret Society.
0: Yeah, so apparently she did say on this that she does consider herself bisexual, and that she did say she tried to cast a brat in a reality show. All right, back to your sports, Jamal.
4: Thank God.
0: He was like, who is this? What is going on? Look, it's for everybody, okay? I know we're going to be talking about the Knicks all day.
4: I'm happy for her.
0: All right, on Good Morning America today, your Knicks were on.
4: Right.
0: And here is OG talking about the Game 4 winning shot. That was incredible. We could not believe that that happened the way that it did. OG did not crack a smile during that time and barely on Good Morning America. You like that?
7: Has the enormity of what that shot sunk in for you yet?
8: Kinda, yeah, just because we won. Because in the moment, you know, had to get ready for Game 5, so couldn't really dwell on it or be excited about it.
9: When it's happening, is anything going through your mind when you're up in the air like that, or is it all instinct?
8: I was trying to dunk it. Couldn't dunk it, so I just try to touch it.
4: You try to touch it.
0: And then they started laughing, because, you know, guys will be guys.
4: Yeah. yeah, classic OG, you know, gives you nothing.
0: Right.
4: So much of nothing is funny.
0: Yeah, it's enjoyable.
4: Right.
0: I wonder if he's like that behind the scenes.
4: It has to be. That's him.
0: All right. Now, Carl Anthony Towns, in the meantime, was talking about Jordan Woods. And she has this bag that everybody was talking about. Jamal, did you pay attention to that?
4: Not at all.
0: All right. Well, she had this orange bag that is the lucky bag. Because people always talk about superstition when it comes to sports. And here's what he had to say about that.
10: That bag is, is undoubtedly probably one of the greatest articles of clothing that New York has ever seen. It's had a run for sure. Undefeated in the playoffs.
11: Your lucky charm?
10: Yeah, nah, Wiz Boy Jordan for sure got it done.
4: Okay.
0: Yeah, and did. I mean, think about it. The Spurs led for 72% of the NBA Finals. They only won one game, according to Hoops Nation. They said that's the craziest final stats they've ever seen.
4: That's true. I mean, it was crazy. And if she was wearing that bag and all their wins, that is the luckiest bag. Because they came, you know, they were supposed to lose all those games.
0: Mm-hmm.
4: And they came back and won. So that's great. Good for them. Good for the Cat family.
0: You're like, look, let's just keep it with the sports. But again, the Knicks haven't won an NBA championship since 1973. And so this was huge for the city of New York. And, you know, I don't think, I mean, I saw a lot of people saying Knicks in five.
4: Right.
0: Some people thought it was going to go all seven games, the whole series. I saw Mason Cameron just saying that they were supportive of the team the whole time. And, yeah.
4: I'm sure, you know, you're from New York. You got to be supportive, you know. Even we were talking about it. Even Nets fans, come on. They had to be supportive of the Knicks.
0: Yeah, even the Nets were supportive.
4: Even the Nets themselves.
0: All right, when we come back, we have About Last Night, where we'll discuss what we did last night. I had a very active few days. We'll talk about it. It's Way Up.

0: So, about last night. Here's how it went down.
1: All right, it's Way Up with Angela Yee. It's me and Jamal Murphy. He's a sports reporter and an attorney and a friend of mine.
2: Yes, yes.
1: In real life. What did you do over the weekend? I already know.
2: Watched the Knick game on Saturday. Before that, though, I had, you know, all kind of kids, sports. Both my sons play basketball and baseball, so I was running around Jersey.
1: Mm-hmm. You're such a sports dad. They had a surprise birthday party for Jamal. And he actually found out about it right before, right? Didn't you find out they were doing a surprise birthday party for
2: you?
1: Yeah,
2: yeah.
1: But he still showed up late because he was taking his son to a game. So, yeah.
2: Yeah, you know, the kids come first, you know?
1: But it was a surprise party for you and you knew.
2: But then I didn't know. I was like, maybe they're lying. I was confused. I was
1: it's
2: like,
1: hard
2: really?
1: To have a surprise party for somebody.
2: Exactly.
1: Yeah. And you walked in and everybody was like, nobody yelled surprise. You just walked in the room like another guest. Yeah. It was funny though.
2: Well, it felt good though. It was
1: happy
2: great.
1: Happy belated birthday.
2: Thank you.
1: Well, over the weekend, I actually was in West Palm Beach for the first time at the Breakers Hotel for an event for iHeart. And then I came back home on Friday. When I came back home, I had to catch up on Cape Fear immediately. Episode 3 is out right now. Juliette Lewis, who was on the original 1991 movie that Martin Scorsese directed, she actually is in this latest episode, just to give you all a little spoiler. Even though that came out on Friday, that's all I can say about it. But, you know, I'm locked in. I always got to find, like, a show that I got to...
2: It's good, though.
1: Yes. Right. I think you'll really enjoy it.
2: Yeah, I'll check it.
1: It
2: out. Definitely.
1: In addition to that, of course, I watched the game. And then on Friday, big news was with the SpaceX going public. And just so y'all know, and I posted this, and I don't normally talk about like my individual investments, but in 2019, I did invest in SpaceX super early, pre-IPO.

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4: Indiana football with good recruiting news, landing a commitment from 2027 defensive back prospect Chris Bradley. 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Among the major league games, the Cubs fell to the Giants 5-1. Reds lost to Arizona 5-3, while the White Sox won 6-4 over the Dodgers. And the Carolina Hurricanes are Stanley Cup champs, shutting out Las Vegas 3-0 to win the series 4-2. I'm Matt McCoy.
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1: I was comfortable, but I wasn't really, like, all the way, like, sure, you know, what it would sound like. 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And Ross told me one day you're going to really, like, get real comfortable with your voice and start doing your own hooks, and you're going to be surprised.
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3: Hey! Now back! Yeah, she back at it. Bring it, bring in the Mac. We up with Angela Yee is on.

What's up? It's Way Up with Angela Yee. I'm here with my guy, Jamal Murphy. He is a sports writer, podcast host, and an attorney. All of the things. But we also happen to have grown up together, and we know a lot of each other's secrets. As a matter of fact, Jamal, your mother came by my coffee shop the other day and said we would be on the phone for hours, and all she would hear you say is, because I would be talking the whole time, telling all my business. Well, 800-292-5150.

0: is a judgment-free zone. 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
1: All right, it's Way Up with Angela Yee, and I'm here with Jamal Murphy, who is a sports journalist as well as an attorney. You've got your own podcast as well, but one of the main things today is you really wanted to hear these secrets.
2: Yeah, I can't wait. Can't wait.
1: And he's really serious, by the way. Jamal loves some good gossip.
2: Love it.
1: All right, and you are anonymous, and it's a no-judgment zone. 800-292-5150. Anonymous, call it. Tell us your secret.
3: I hit a lottery for $2,000. Talk about it. I ain't telling my wife.
1: What you gonna do with that money, though?
3: I'll be building a month of rent ahead of time. I don't have fun with the money.
1: And donate.
3: Like $200 at a church.
1: Okay.
2: Wow.
1: I know that's nice. I know that's right. Nice. You got to thank God.
3: Yeah, I got that on. You know.
1: Yeah.
3: Again, the lottery hit bigger. You know?
1: So listen, don't spend it all buying more lottery tickets.
2: But that's what he does.
3: I lost a lot of money before, so I still gotta spend more money to get more money in.
1: Awesome.
3: Get money, don't make no money. Remember that.
1: All right. Well, listen, pay those bills first, and you're right, and pay the church.
2: And congratulations.
1: And congratulations. We'll keep it between us. Hey, anonymous caller, what up? Tell me and Jamal a secret. No judgment.
3: My son's about to be 21 in November. When he was born back in 2005, I mean, me and his mom had a rocky relationship. But I went and took the DNA test, man. I raised him. He's living with me now. You know, his mom's in Michigan. He moved out. They had their little fallout. But I'm trying to figure out, you know, is this the time to tell him or, I mean, where am I at? Because, you know, I grew up without my dad. And, you mean, that's why I just didn't want him to have to go through the same thing that I went through. So, I mean, I don't know if I hurt him more by keeping this secret or he said, was I doing the right thing?
1: Ooh.
2: Wow.
1: The DNA test showed that you are not the father.
2: So you took that right away?
3: Yeah.
2: You took it right away and knew from the start?
1: Yeah, when did you take it?
3: Yeah, I knew from the start.
1: Does anybody else know?
3: His mom and my mom know.
1: Wow, that's a tough one because that is your son, regardless of blood. You raised him since he was young.
2: Yeah.
1: And I want to commend you for that. You're a stand-up man because some men would have been like, I'm out.
2: Right.
1: And you love him. That's your son.
2: I think you should tell him because, you know, he's going to love you regardless. Even more so that you took care of him and it's not your biological son.
1: And sometimes when other people know, there's a chance that he could find out, and I'm sure he'd rather hear it from you.
3: For sure. When I was growing up, when I found out my stepdad wasn't my dad, it was out of vengeance. You know how kids are, oh, that's not your dad anyway. That kind of shook up my whole foundation.
1: That's a tough thing for him to have to find out about, but I think he would rather hear about it, you know, from you then, because other people do know. And what if he does one of those DNA tests later to find out about relatives and then finds out anyway?
2: Right.
1: There's so many stories of people who have found out when they went and did their, like, own ancestry tests.
2: Right.
1: That is just too much potential of having that weighing over your head. That's your son anyway. So, you know, just make sure first and foremost, he knows, like, you his daddy. Well, you're definitely one of those men that's done the right thing. So thank you for calling.
3: Thank you.
1: All right. Well, that was Tell Us a Secret, 800-292-5150, in case you couldn't get through. Jamal Murphy, your first time hosting for Tell Us a Secret. How you feel?
2: It was fun.
1: He's like, I want to hear some secrets. That's what I want to be here for. But when we come back, we have Ye Yee T, and let's talk about this Streamer University that Kai Cenat is doing. Everybody's trying to get in this university, and let me tell you something. Some of these outtakes have been pretty hilarious. It's Way Up. Gorilla.

0: no, and no, ain't got me.
1: Let's go.
0: I'm about to show my bow. These love freak. How the f is that your man?
1: Huh?
0: If he right here with me,
1: ooh.
0: Friday night, hot as hell, and you know the
1: red
0: man and p

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1: Let's go.
0: I'm about to show my these love freak how to is that your man,
1: huh?
0: If he right here with me.
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1: Yo, she about to blow the lid up off this pot.
2: Let's get it.
1: Oh, yeah. Angela spilling that yee tea.
2: Come and get the tea.
0: All right, it's Way Up with Angela Yee. It's me and Jamal Murphy here today. You got everybody coming through today, so I want to thank you for that, Jamal. You know, he's a sports journalist and attorney as well. And we are going to be talking about the Knicks again shortly.
3: Can't wait.
0: I know you can.
3: Thanks for having me. That's the most important thing.
0: Listen, you lined it all up for me today, so we appreciate that. But we got to talk about Kai Cenat, Streamer University, for all of the content creators and streamers who are trying to apply to be part of this. I mean, it had to get shut down in New York. There were so many people applying. Do your kids stream?
3: Yes, they do.
0: Oh, they do?
3: They do. They both YouTube, all that.
0: All right. Well, Keith Lee is pitching an idea, and he's not trying to be part of the university. He's not trying to be a student, but he wants to do an idea called The Family That Eats that would bring streamers to eat food together. And here's what he had to say.
4: I'm not applying as a student because I don't stream and I respect the people who do, so I would never step on toes. I'm also not applying as a teacher because I think that's a little too serious for me. I'm applying to have a club. We're going to eat food together and we're going to be teaching how to be honest, but at the same time, be respectful to people's cultures and background while you're doing food content.
0: Okay, I'm not mad at that. Right? It's a little something different that could go.
3: Yeah, I don't quite get it, but...
0: You know, listen.
3: maybe, I guess it'll work.
0: Now, another person who applied is Jaylen Brown.
3: The basketball player?
0: Yes.
3: Okay.
0: You're like, okay. But I will say, maybe this is a skill that athletes think of. We think about all these other ways that people are making so much money. Some of these streamers are making crazy money. So this could be something that complements.
3: Well, he's on Twitch all the time.
0: Yeah, what he's already doing. Mm-hmm. So here is Jaylen Brown applying.
5: House, a job. God damn, nearest airport? Why do you need to know all this information? God, don't let me know you're working for the feds now. Yeah, I can't let y'all see the emergency contacts. Who should I put? Should I put my mom or something?
0: I feel like he's going to get in.
3: Oh, yeah, yeah. I think
0: right? It would only make sense for him to be able to get in. Now, other people who applied, and these people applied in person, not just online, but Adrian Broner and Dean the Great, they showed up in person. I don't know if Kai Cenat will think this is a good idea or not, but here's what happened.
6: I think you dropped this. No. I got a good reason why I gave you this, though. I'm not going to drink, but I gave you the money to secure my insurance. If I drink, I lose the 100. Okay. That's not, I wasn't trying to bribe.
7: I want to talk, bro.
8: Yeah.
7: No liquor, no lust, okay. No nothing. And I'm going to be hawking to see if this changes.
6: Okay.
0: And Adrian Broner and Dean the Great's streams are wild. So I know Kai Cenat doesn't want those issues at streaming. I mean, it feels like a liability.
3: I mean, Broner's very entertaining every time I see him.
0: Yeah, but it's also borderline, like, when is this going to go?
3: That's true. Yeah. That's what makes it entertaining.
0: Because it's uncomfortable. I see the women sometimes. Uncomfortable.
3: True. We can't condone that.
0: All right. Well, under the radar, when we come back, these are the stories that are not necessarily in the headlines. They're flying under the radar, but you need to know about them. Of course, I'm going to talk about SpaceX because they just went public with the largest IPO of all time on Friday. It's Way Up.

0: news.
1: This is the news that relates to you. These stories are flying under the radar.
2: All right, it's Way Up with Angela Yee. It's me and Jamal Murphy. He's a sports journalist and an attorney and my friend. The SpaceX IPO happened on Friday, and Elon Musk is now the wealthiest person alive.
3: That's great.
2: He's the first ever trillionaire when SpaceX stock started trading on Friday. And it's up even more right now. So his net worth exceeds the wealth of the poorest 46% of the global population, or about 3.8 billion people.
3: That's healthy.
2: Now what? Right? He said that's healthy.
3: Give some of that.
2: You know, SpaceX stock is also going to be in a lot of people's 401ks. It's going to all but certainly become a part of these accounts at some point. Accounts that often hold index funds. And until recently, newly listed companies were barred from major indexes until after an extended waiting period. But the NASDAQ issued a rule change last month. And that is fast entry to the NASDAQ for some major IPOs. So it's not going to take a long time for SpaceX to be in your 401k.
3: Okay.
2: How do you feel about it? Are you?
3: I'm not happy.
2: You're not? Okay.
3: I mean, you know.
2: Well, I did invest in 2019.
3: I'm happy for you.
2: Pre-IPO.
3: I'm happy for you.
2: You know, and yeah, so it's looking good for us. And that is your Under the Radar. Now, I do want to say you have John Starks calling in today, talking about the Knicks championship win. We also have Christian Winfield, who is a reporter for the New York Daily News, but he reports on the Knicks.
3: Yep.
2: And he's been at every single game.
3: Yep.
2: And you are going to be weighing in on what's going on with the Knicks. You know, the parade is happening on Thursday. All the details have just come out. It's going to be downtown Manhattan, and it's going to be nuts.
3: Crazy.
2: It's already crazy in the city.
3: Right.
2: But it's going to be really wild. But we have a lot of people who have been at all the games. Obviously, John Starks is a legend.
3: Yes.
2: And he'll be calling in.
3: No, the parade is going to be crazy.
2: Mm-hmm.
3: Like, probably the biggest one ever.
2: Yeah. That series was one of the best. Like, even people who don't really care about basketball that much were on the edge of their seats. So shout out to our New York Knicks. It's Way Up.
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14: Monday will be cool, sunny, and have some calm winds to get the work week started with temperatures in the lower 60s. A couple of clouds will pop up in the afternoon. Into the evening, we will reach our daily high of just 74 degrees. Overnight, clear skies will return and a low of 57. Tuesday should be just as cool with a chance for showers in the afternoon.
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8: 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We up with Angela Yee is on.

0: a sports journalist and an attorney, and also a New York fan in general. You're a Knicks fan. You're also a Nets fan, if that's allowed.
1: That's allowed.
0: Okay. All right. We do have John Starks calling in. He is definitely part of Knicks history, but he also still works with the team.
1: Yep.
0: And Kristen Winfield, who was there at every single game. He is a Knicks reporter for the New York Daily News. He'll be joining us today.

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23: 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Next week on Netflix, Monday, the third season launch of Rhythm and Flow Italy. Next Tuesday on Netflix, the stand-up special Ryan Hamilton, This Just Hit Me. Next Wednesday, the debut of the Netflix docuseries The American Experiment, as well as the Netflix original film In the Hand of Dante, starring Oscar Isaac and Gal Gadot. Next Thursday on Netflix, the second season of the live-action Avatar The Last Airbender series. Next Friday, the premiere of the Netflix documentary Chris and Martina, The Final Set, the comedy movie Little Brother starring John Cena and Eric Andre, and Pokemon Horizon Season 3. Next Wednesday on Disney Plus, the streaming debut of Avatar Fire and Ash. Next Wednesday over on Paramount Plus, the start of the drama series Wild Cherry. Next Thursday at 9 p.m. Eastern on Hulu, the fifth and final season of the award-winning drama The Bear. Next Friday on Disney Plus and Hulu, the premiere of the music documentary Paul Simon, The Quiet Celebration Concert. 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Over on Amazon Prime Video, the launch of the reality competition series Would You Rather Decide to Survive. And next Friday on HBO and HBO Max at 9 p.m. Eastern, the start of the new Larry David show, Life, Larry, and the Pursuit of Unhappiness.
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0: Angela Yee, and I'm here with sports journalist and attorney Jamal Murphy. And you have John Starks calling in.
1: Yes. Can't wait.
0: Yes, he's going to be talking about the Knicks, their big win. He also works with the Knicks as an advisor to this day.
1: Yeah.
0: And he's well known for being a star player with the franchise.
1: Yeah, star player with the franchise. He was there in 94 when they just came up short in the finals. And he's at every game now.
0: Right. Well, we'll talk to him about what just happened and this championship. It's way up.

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1: This is Way Up with Angela Yee.
2: Let's go.
3: Yeah. You are a media maven, right?
4: Ooh, you never know what Angie's going to say.
0: What's up? It's Way Up with Angela Yee, and I'm here with Jamal Murphy, sports journalist and attorney. And you got John Starks on the line with us. What's up?
5: Hey, how you doing?
0: I'm good. Doing good, but I know you're doing amazing.
5: Yeah.
6: John, I got to ask you, you know, as an ex-player, came so close to becoming a champion, what does this mean for you, this championship?
5: Oh, man, this is just special. Just watching this team over the last couple of years and the heartbreaks that they've been through and to watch them stay together. They just went on a run like you never seen before. I've never seen a run like that. And to watch them, you know, catapult themselves into the finals and to watch this team continue to fight back and to watch the Knicks fans in that garden really, truly lift that team. It was just amazing.
0: I want to ask you this, Mr. Starks. Talking about a small guard being the best player on the roster, I want to know what your thoughts are on that because a lot of people did not believe that that could be the case.
5: You kind of go back to high school. And I listened to Jay Wright, who's the Villanova coach. And he went down to see Jalen in a championship game. And he put up a 50-piece. And then he go to Villanova and win two championships. The common denominator was Jalen Brunson.
0: Mm-hmm.
5: When plays had to be made down the stretch, he made every play. Then he comes to the pros. He should have been a first-round draft pick. He was drafted in the second round by the Dallas Mavericks. I said it before, and I said it again. I want to thank Mark Cuban for being cheap. Didn't want to pay the man. And we end up getting him. And when we got him, you hear all the pundits out there talking about it was a bad choice to get him. He's too small, this and that. We'll never win with him. I was so thankful to all of them out there that was doubting him because he plays with a chip on his shoulder to prove people wrong.
0: Mm-hmm.
5: And when you have that DNA inside of you, you're going to prove people wrong. And he took us for a ride all the way to the title.
0: Right now, I'm with Jamal Murphy, sports journalist and attorney, and we're talking to John Starks about Jalen Brunson. You have a question, Jamal?
6: You know, staying on Jalen, you know, there's a lot of debate about, you know, where he stacks up. And I'm not even talking about just the Knicks organization, but just in the NBA now. You know, where do you put him in terms of the best players in the league right now? You know, he's never really talked about in that top five or something like that, but does he deserve that?
5: Oh, he's definitely in the top five. He solidified that with this performance he did in the finals. He could be the face of the league, if not the face of the league right now. He's a very humble individual, and that's what you love about him. And the things that you don't see off the court is just amazing what he does in the community. And so that's what you love to see about players like him at his status.
0: Now, John Starks, I know you're busy. I have one more question before we let you go today. You know, a lot of people are talking about Victor Wembanyama and how he reacted after losing, but also the physicality of him during the game. What are your thoughts about how physical he was and then how he was? I know he's young, but after losing.
5: Yeah, he was borderline dirty, to be honest with you.
6: Mm.
5: Him walking off the court afterwards is a shame. You know what I mean? Because that was one of the greatest finals ever. But it's something that he's going to learn. You know, you have to win with humility and you got to lose with humility.
0: Right.
5: So it's something that he's going to learn.
0: Well, thank you so much for calling us up, John Starks. I know we'll see you at the parade on Thursday. I'll be watching.
5: Yes. Okay.
0: Well deserved. I'd appreciate you for taking the time.
5: Okay, you're welcome.
0: And when we come back, ask Yee, 800-292-5150. 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It's Way Up.

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1: Yeah.
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3: Mike Will Made.
4: 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True.

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2: Charlie, southbound 6570 through the downtown Indianapolis area. You're heavy from the north split all the way over to the south split. And that's through that construction zone. Northbound, seeing the usual delay from the south split into Washington. And 65 northbound on the south side, a little tight approaching that construction zone. Other than that, the rest of your roadways are moving well as you're traveling out and about. The surface streets are nice and wide open.
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3: Monday will be cool, sunny, and have some calm winds to get the work week started with temperatures in the lower 60s. A couple of clouds will pop up in the afternoon. Into the evening, we will reach our daily high of just 74 degrees. Overnight, clear skies will return and a low of 57. Tuesday should be just as cool with a chance for showers in the afternoon.
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1: Hey. Back. Yeah, she back at it. Bring it, bring in the Mac. We up with Angela Yee is on.

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1: Hey, everybody, accent.
0: Whether it's relationship or career advice, Angela's dropping facts.
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1: Brought to you by Top Dog Law.
3: What's up? It's Way Up with Angela Yee. I'm here with my friend from way back in the day. He's a sports journalist and an attorney, Jamal Murphy. And we have a question for Ask Yee. So this is cute. This is like a throwback question. He wants to know, he's anonymous, how he can ask his female friend to be his girlfriend.
4: I was trying to figure out how would I be able to pop the question of being my girlfriend to somebody I've been having a crush on for the last 2 years.
3: Have y'all ever gone on a date or anything physical?
4: I mean, we didn't do any friend dates, but as far as any physical stuff, no.
3: Does she like you?
4: She gives that vibe, but, you know, sometimes it'd be mixed feelings.
5: What's the vibe?
4: Like, it's easy to talk to her. It's easy to, like, be around her. And it's the same thing vice versa. We give each other the space to be comfortable with one another. But I don't want to ask her to up the friendship that we got.
3: I feel like there's still a little more dating that has to happen. Like, y'all haven't even, like, kissed yet or anything.
5: Right.
4: I mean, we kissed a few times.
3: Oh, but I thought you said nothing physical.
4: I was just talking about sex.
3: Y'all should have a conversation before you do that and see kind of what she wants. Because I think asking a question is like a yes or no answer when it should be more of a what's going on here? Do you like me? Would you like to take this further? You know, should we explore that before you say, are you my girlfriend? Because I don't know if you're there all the way yet. I understand y'all have had like some dates, you've kissed, but maybe you want to just even before you ask her, see if that's what she's looking for.
4: Okay.
5: Yeah, I think more dates and more kissing. That's what you mean.
3: More kissing. Maybe second base. Maybe a little touchy-feely.
5: Keep it going. You know what I'm saying? See how far you could go. That's what you do. You know?
4: And try to make it to third.
5: Right.
3: Is she dating anyone else?
4: As far as I know, no.
3: So it feels like that kind of might be your girlfriend already a little.
4: Kind of, sort of. Like, okay. But I just want to make it seem exclusive instead of me just saying, oh, it's somebody I talked to.
3: All right, well, before you do it, just have a little preliminary conversation. I would be like, are you seeing anybody else? What do you think about us being exclusive? And then you could be like, okay, well, now I want you to be my girlfriend. How do you feel about that?
4: Right.
3: All right, well, good luck. This is cute. Call me back. Let me know what happens.
4: I most definitely will.
3: Okay.
5: Good luck.
3: All right, well, 800-292-5150. 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And when we come back, we have a friend of ours, a friend of yours, Jamal, in particular. Christian Winfield is going to be joining us. He is a sports writer for the New York Knicks for the New York Daily News, and he's going to be giving us everything that happened. He was at every single game for these finals, and he'll tell you everything that he saw and just kind of weigh in on these discussions that are being had about the Knicks. It's Way Up.

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3: 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We're talking about Angela Yee.
4: You're way up with Angela Yee.
2: Please believe that.
0: What's up? It's way up with Angela Yee. And it's a beautiful day to be from New York. You know what I'm saying? I got my guy Jamal Murphy here with me today. He has got the Up Next podcast. We have Christian Winfield here with us. What's up? You are the last person that left the arena as a reporter after the Knicks won.
5: Yes.
0: How does that feel?
5: It feels amazing. Number one, I'm from Brooklyn, born and raised. I've been, you know, the Knicks were the first team that I fell in love with. And I didn't think this day was going to come. And it was just amazing. You know, it's everything that you would think. You could smell the cigar smoke in the air, even though the security is not letting you into the locker room. You get into the locker room, it's champagne dripping from the ceiling. Mm. It's like, you know, plastic draped all over the locker room. It's like a crime scene in there.
0: And it was a crime scene.
5: Yeah, as you wrote, it was. Yeah, the Knicks laid the Spurs to rest in their own arena. And it was just an amazing event to be a part of because, number one, all the Knicks fans that traveled across the country to go support that team in that moment, they took over that arena just like they did in Atlanta and Cleveland and Philly. But number two, the Knicks, just the way that they were able to come together after everything that they had to go through the season, and then you go on this ridiculous run in the NBA, in the playoffs and win it all. It was just surreal to be a part of this.
0: Right now, I'm with Jamal Murphy, sports journalist and an attorney, and we are talking to another sports journalist, Christian Winfield. He is the NBA beat writer for the New York Daily News for the Knicks. Now, let's talk about this game in particular. Some people are saying that Jalen Brunson is the best Knicks player of all time, and there's a conversation about that. His dad maybe doesn't think so, but I want to know what your thoughts are.
5: Number one, anyone who has 45 points in a closeout game in the NBA Finals wins Finals MVP and has the seasons that Jalen Brunson has had here in New York has to be considered among, if not the greatest, then one of the greatest New York Knicks of all time. Is he the greatest? He just delivered a title here. So I think, in terms of Mount Rushmore of Knicks players, you could easily make a good case that he's the greatest Knick of all time.
0: What do you think, Jamal?
6: I'm not going to go that far.
0: Is it Patrick Ewing or is it Jalen Brunson?
6: I mean, I think he got to take. I think he's above Patrick now. Mm-hmm. But even though I never saw the last championship, 73, 1970, Walt Frazier has two rings and a Finals MVP. So I don't know if you can put him over. If Brunson gets one more,
5: there is
6: we can
5: like,
6: talk about
5: these are rings that came before the merger. You know what I'm saying?
6: We're getting
5: like
6: all technical.
5: If we're talking about before 75, like this is, so I don't
6: you,
5: know.
6: You just
5: I'm not
6: throw,
5: this,
6: throwing
5: I'm not
6: out history. Discredit.
5: I'm
6: throwing
5: not throwing out
6: history.
5: I'm just saying, like, we just made new history.
6: No, that's true.
5: Right? So
6: he's up there.
5: How do we,
6: it's a discussion.
5: He is up there. I don't think it's a question. It's up there. I think it's how high up there. I think there's a case to be made. He's number one.
0: Now, I want to ask you, when we talk about sacrifices and all of that financially, he's made sacrifices as well. What type of precedent does this set for other players and teams? Because a lot of people will say, I want to get as much money as I can get.
5: Yeah, I don't know what type of precedent it's going to set because, listen, players going to try to get that bag, and right. I ain't mad at them. But when you're in a position to be able to play with, you know, you have Mikal Bridges and Josh Hart. You have your college friends that you won a championship with that you're not able to have an opportunity to win an NBA title with, which they went on to do. Jalen had to take that pay cut for that to be able to happen. Now there is a precedent. It's like, hey, look, Jalen Brunson did it. Why won't you?
0: It is something to think about, too.
5: For maybe people. Briefly. It's a brief thought, but it's a lot. This league
6: million,
5: money is crazy.
6: That just sounds crazy to get up $100 million.
5: Yeah.
6: Right. And it's clearly not about the money for him.
0: Mm-hmm.
5: Yeah.
6: Right? It's like his whole career. It's just about playing ball, winning, that's all he knows.
5: Yeah.
0: All right, Jamal Murphy has been rocking with me all day today. You're so excited about your New York Knicks. We have Christian Winfield here with us. We're going to talk more about the Knicks and their championship. Christian was covering every single game. He's been covering the Knicks for the past 3 years for the New York Daily News. We have more when we come back. More exclusives. It's way up.

0: Way Up with Angela Yee on Now.
1: You know who it is.
2: What's up? It's Way Up with Angela Yee. I'm here with Jamal Murphy, sports journalist and attorney. And we have Christian Winfield here. He is the Knicks beat writer for the New York Daily News. Now, Christian, I don't know how much you can say about James Dolan being there.
3: Oh, man. Yeah. No, listen, I think that for the first time in my life, watching that finals run, I saw James Dolan get cheers. Has James Dolan gotten everything right over the years? Absolutely not. The team has been through the dirt and back, but he made the changes, right? He spent all this money on this team, and you know, now you're in a space where you've got this roster that could potentially compete. Now, granted, Boston's going to be back, Indiana's going to be. There's a lot of teams that are going to be in the Knicks next year, but the Knicks are here. They won a title. And
2: The energy is insane.
3: The arena, you can't even buy that type of energy. Like, it's ridiculous. And you know, a lot of credit has to go to the man who calls the shots.
2: What do you think about how Tibbs is feeling right now?
4: Yeah, that's a good question.
3: That's tough. You know, all the players, everybody inside that locker room still loves Tibbs. You know, I personally think Tibbs should get a championship ring because he's somebody that, you know, when you talk about when he came to New York and the Knicks were laughing, it's like no one really respected the Knicks when Tibbs got here. No one respected the Knicks when Julius Randle got here. Those guys are, like I wrote for the New York Daily News, you can't write Knicks history without talking about Tom Thibodeau, without talking about Dante DiVincenzo, Julius Randle, the guys who are not part of this team. But Tibbs built that culture. People ask you, why are the Knicks able to come back from down 20 so many times this year? They did it last year, too, in the second round against the Celtics and in the third round against the Pacers. You know, Tibbs established this this blue-collar workers culture that's still there with this team now. So he deserves a lot of credit as well.
2: Because I don't see him in the conversation so much.
3: Nah.
2: Right now, I'm with Jamal Murphy, sports journalist and an attorney. And we are talking to another sports journalist, Christian Winfield. He is the NBA beat writer for the New York Daily News for the Knicks. Now, Jamal, on the way here, we were talking about the officiating, and I want to get, what did you think? Because I saw a lot of people were also saying it was terrible.
4: There were a couple of games. I think game two was terrible. It just seemed like the Spurs got every call.
3: And they tried to rob them.
4: Game five. Yeah. I'm watching game five. I'm watching this game. I'm like, they just don't want us to do it. It didn't seem like it was going both ways. And then, you know, there's all these conspiracy theories. And I don't try to get on the refs. I try to leave that alone. But yeah. I couldn't do it. This time I had to say something.
3: Yeah.
4: Because it just seemed like maybe the NBA was trying to extend the series.
3: But the way that they were trying to extend the game two was blatantly like, we don't want the Knicks to win the second game in San Antonio. I never seen
4: that. Is that just us though? I'm like, is that just me?
3: No. I'm there in San Antonio looking. I'm like, that's a foul. You're not going to call that. He just shoved Jaylen to the floor. You're not going to call every single thing that they could have called to support the Spurs. They did. And the Knicks still found a way to win.
2: Won.
3: I was like,
2: all
3: right. At that point, I knew, okay, this series is going the Knicks way. But no, that was crazy. I've never seen anything like that.
2: People are also talking about a lot of the Knicks bandwagon fans now. People were watching this that never even watched basketball.
3: Yeah. What ends up happening is, as you guys know, a lot of people are moving from outside of New York into New York. And then you get just enthralled with the energy of the team. And it all falls into the what is a real New Yorker versus what is a not a real New Yorker conversation.
2: Oh,
3: but, like, you know, you come to this city and you see the energy and you go to a game and you fall in love with the team, you're a fan now. It's okay. It's all right. Unless you are also simultaneously jacking another team, then you're not a fan.
2: You can't be a Nets fan.
3: You can't do. You ever seen people try to wear that split hat with both
4: feet
3: on them?
4: It's
3: over. No, that's
2: so you can't be a Mets and a Yankees fan.
3: You got a Jets and a Giants. I'd rather be a miserable Jets fan than jack both. It's not happening.
2: All right. Well, again, thank you so much. I know you're super busy. You haven't slept. It's good to hear from somebody who was on the ground. Jamal, you've been doing this work forever. We went to high school together. So,
3: oh, for real?
2: Yeah.
3: Wow.
2: We've known each other since high school. All right. Definitely make sure you watch that full interview on my YouTube channel, Way Up With Yee. And when we come back, this is your show. So you have the last word.

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3: Hey, it's Way Up with Angela Yee. This was fun. Jamal Murphy, you've been rocking with me all day today. Where can people find you online?
4: 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Check out Up Next podcast with my guy Khalid Green. Mm-hmm. You can find me on Twitter at Blackitologist. Same thing on Instagram. And I'm all over.
3: I always look at all your sports takes. And shout out to our guy Bill Roden too.
4: Yes, he's still doing it. He was at every game too.
3: And again, thank you to John Starks for calling in today.
4: Yes.
3: I know he is. Listen, what does John Starks do to celebrate now?
4: I don't know, man. But he was living and dying with these Knicks. You could tell it was like from the heart.
3: Yeah, you know? Absolutely. And also to Christian Winfield, who has been on the road with these New York Knicks all this time right now. So I'm sure he cried a little tear.
4: Oh, yeah.
3: Did you cry?
4: No, I didn't cry. Maybe it was that hiatus I took with the Nets. Messed me up.
3: All right. Well, again, you guys, this is your show, so you have the last word.
5: I've been sleeping with my girlfriend's mom for about 9 months now. Just eating me up. I wanted to confess it to someone. So now that's my confession. I've been sleeping with my girlfriend's mom.
6: Shout out to Mama Yee. I can't believe I sat in a conference room with Angela Yee's mama for 8 hours. And I didn't even know it was Angela Yee's mama until it was time to leave. Shout out to Angela Yee's mama. Love y'all.
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0: Chris Brown, Miss E Class, holding you down. Good afternoon, Brother 98.3 on the way. Got some Destiny's Child catered to you. Make sure you're locked in, boo. We got a lot to talk about today, okay? It's T.I.
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11: Monday will be cool, sunny, and have some calm winds to get the work week started with temperatures in the lower 60s. A couple of clouds will pop up in the afternoon. Into the evening, we will reach our daily high of just 74 degrees. Overnight, clear skies will return and a low of 57. Tuesday should be just as cool with a chance for showers in the afternoon.
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0: 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Because you can't always control the situation, but you can control your attitude, your effort, your response. You can control whether you stay stuck or keep moving forward. And trust me, your reaction has the power to change the outcome. So today, don't focus on what happened. Focus on what you're going to do next. You may not have chosen the challenge, but you do get to choose your response. And that response, it could change everything.
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0: 88.3 on the way. Got some Trey songs. So bottoms up, tune in, turn up. It's Drake and 21 Savage. Yes.
1: Life is the only thing we need. They need me to go, but I don't want to leave.

Rick Ross meets in Miami. Miss E-Class here. 98.3 on the way. Got some Outkast. But listen, apparently the country's avoiding checking their bank accounts. And I don't blame anybody for that. Let's chat more in 7 minutes. All right? It's Brent Fires.

0: Got some Mariah the Scientist with Burning Blue, but let's talk about this, boo, because I know I'm not the only one who's done this. You open your banking app, you stare at the notification, and then decide, you know what, I'm just going to check it tomorrow. I don't even want to look. And apparently nearly 1 in 3 Americans are avoiding checking their bank balances because it causes anxiety. Honestly, I get it, though. Sometimes that number be looking back at you like, now, why'd you spend money on that? But here's the thing. Avoiding it doesn't change it. Whether it's $10 or $10,000, knowing where you stand gives you a chance to make a plan. Your account balance shouldn't be a jump scare, or should it?
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on the way. 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
1: It's the Bootleg Kev Show, man. That's James Andre Jefferson Jr.
2: What a dub, though.
1: Hey, coming up, we have got the legend. I'm talking about Ludacris on your Monday. Come on, man. Hey, big Monday, by the way. Shout out to Team USA. The World Cup has been going crazy. Also, congrats to the New York Knicks.
2: Hey, if we win the World Cup, it's called soccer across the whole world now, okay? I just want to put that out there now.
1: Anyway, man, look, Ludacris on the show up next. Keep it locked.

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1: 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Wait, we got a special guest in here. It's not very often that we get somebody I can say is a living legend.
0: This is the case today, man. Ludacris!
2: I want to come to the syndicated people, man. I want to come to the people that's in 100 million different markets, man. That's who I want to do interviews with.
1: When do you kind of know it's time? Like, when you get the itch to kind of like, are you putting movie stuff to the side while you're in music mode? Right, or are you still trying to do both? Can you do both?
2: That's a good question. John Singleton may have me try out for Too Fast, Too Furious. I was backstage and I had to put these lines on tape to send to John Singleton, and I got the part. And it's crazy that you say that, because I was always in the know. Like, I'm not trying to do both at the same time, because if I'm acting, I want to put 100% into the acting. If I'm doing music, I want to put 100% into it. I'm not trying to convolute this and water it down. As long as you use your time wisely, when you shoot and you shoot, and as soon as you're done with that, man, you go right back to the music. And that's what I did for years.
1: Yeah.
2: And still doing at this point. We're supposed to shoot one more Fast. You know, the finale, because the last one was open-ended. So I've been in 7 Fast and Furious movies, believe it or not.
1: So is the next one for sure the final one, you think?
2: Final one, I feel like, yes, for us. I feel like, just like Jurassic Park, I don't think they'll ever get rid of Fast and Furious.
1: I just feel like eventually you guys are going to end up in a time machine and there'll be a Fast and the Furious in the 20s and you guys are going to be racing buggies and like...
2: Yeah, and all of that is like the original cast, or can I say the cast over these last 10, we've had a hell of a run.
1: When you end up on this Justin Bieber Baby song,
2: yeah,
1: this is the song that like breaks him for show. Like, Baby's absolutely the first joint.
2: Yeah.
1: How does that... Because at that time, you're kind of in the Hollywood space a little, like...
2: A little bit, but still, you still have people wondering why I would do a song with a 13-year-old kid.
1: Right.
2: So, you know, I got a lot of backlash. And it's funny because right after I didn't embrace him, the entire hip-hop community has embraced Justin Bieber. And then, you know, next thing you know, he continues to ascend. And he has this community and has this community, and he all of a sudden has everyone.
1: Yeah.
2: So I was like, I never went off of someone's age or, you know, like someone's race. I always go off of when I listen to the song, if I feel it in my heart.
1: And it turns out to be one of the biggest songs ever. Shout out to Ludacris, man. 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Bootleg Kev on YouTube. Hey, coming up, though, we got the Daily Hate, y'all. Keep it locked.
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1: It's the Bootleg Kev Show holding it down. The Daily Hate is on the way. If you got something you want to hate on, hit us up, 877-817-2888. You can leave us a voicemail right now. Anything you're hating on, James?
2: I'm hating on the fact that Donald Trump turned 80 over the weekend. I thought homie was closer to 90 the way he be acting. I don't know why. I thought he was already in his 80s.
1: Oh, what a disaster that UFC fight was yesterday. Anyway, look, man, coming up, we've got that Daily Hate. Keep it locked.

0: Time for the Daily Hate. What are you hating on, bro?
1: Oh, man. I just saw that scary movie, the new scary movie, right?
0: Yes.
1: And first of all, kids don't need to be in that movie. So this lady sat right next to me, and she had not only two kids, but they both had tablets in their hands.
2: Oh, no, no.
1: On the highest volume. None of them were watching the movie.
2: Ain't no way in hell you allowed that to happen, sir. Ain't no way you didn't say nothing to them damn kids and their mama.
1: Oh, I was hot. And the theater was packed, so I had no room to move over.
2: I know, the kids got to go. You can't bring an iPad. Is this a new thing? Is this I ain't seen that yet.
1: I don't know why I was the only person that had a problem with it. Nobody else said anything.
0: Appreciate you getting your hate on. All right, look, if you got something you want to hate on, pick up that phone right now, 877-817-2888. Let us know about it. Coming up, let's talk about it. We finally have a trillionaire on planet Earth. By the way, I don't think that's a good thing. We're going to break it down up next.
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0: The world's first trillionaire is an African-American. I love it.
2: He's something. 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I don't think we should have any trillionaires, but that's just me. Anyway, stay by your radio. Coming up next, we got the No Cap News. 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
1: It's the Bootleg Cap Show holding it down, man. The No Cap News Report is on the way. James, what you got?
2: I've been in a relationship for 18 years, so I didn't know there's a lot of pressure on men when it comes to dating and weddings and how much money they have to spend. But I had no idea it was this much pressure. This man in Texas did the craziest thing.
1: 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The Bootleg Cap Show continues on the way.

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0: DJ Khaled.
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0: Time for the No Cap News right now. What up, James?
4: Hey, this is kind of crazy. So a day before this man's wedding, he had to rob a bank. And the reason why he had to rob a bank, because he couldn't pay for his wife's wedding ring. The pressure this woman put on him, he had to go inside of a bank and rob it so he had enough money to pay for the wedding and the ring. This is crazy. Why your wife didn't tell you just, hey, we'll go down to Vegas and just make it happen?
0: Also, you could just got her a cubic zirconia or whatever. They got some good fakes that pass the diamond test right now.
4: You can go get a lollipop. The ring is something that you don't need to get married. You can wrap a rope around her.
0: Yeah, no, that's crazy. Listen, if you have to rob a bank to get a wedding paid for or get a ring, and that's how you feel like, you know, you're going to be ready to be married, then don't get married. You're not ready for marriage. You could just pop the question with a damn family heirloom, or like you said, you could do, the ring pop. So, I don't know.
4: Do anything.
0: He deserves to go to jail. What an idiot. Stay by your radio. Coming up next, let's talk about it. Do you think it's appropriate to be following IG thoughts if you're in a relationship? More on that next.
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2: What it do, bro?
1: All right, man. Shout out to our homegirl, Michelle. She reached out to us in the DMs for the Daily Hate. Said she wanted to hate on her man and get our take on her situation. She said she has never really paid much attention to who her boyfriend follows on social media. She said that they were on a flight and he was connected to the Wi-Fi, and she noticed when he looked over and he was scrolling on his IG that it was just nothing but half-naked women on his Instagram that he was scrolling through.
2: Oh, Lord. Hey, you got to get it together. You ain't supposed to follow the IG thoughts. You're supposed to save a picture then go back later, you know?
1: Well, she said that she actually went through all of the pages he was following, and it turns out between Twitter and Instagram, he's following a ton of IG thoughts, OnlyFans models, all that.
2: You got to do your background check on yourself, brother, before you get the fiance.
1: She's got a problem with it and has asked him to unfollow all those pages, and he said he doesn't think it's a big deal. What do you think?
2: I think if your wife or fiance thinks it's a big deal, then it's a big deal. Simple as that.
1: There you go.
2: Why are you asking me?
1: 877-817-2888. Should you allow to be following Instagram? We'll call them thoughts. We'll call them models. We'll call them...
2: That's doing a lot. You just called all the models thoughts. That's what we doing.
1: Yeah, you know what I mean. Should you be able to follow those people if you're in a relationship? And I mean, look, what are your thoughts? I mean, about the thoughts. 877-817-2888. It's the Bootleg Kev Show.

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2: What a dub out.
1: All right, Michelle reached out. Her boyfriend, he's following a ton of OnlyFans models on Twitter and Instagram.
2: Oh, Lord.
1: She is not happy about it. She's trying to get him to unfollow all these pages. She said he follows like upwards to like 100 different girls on his Instagram.
2: And okay, that's a lot.
1: They all got the OnlyFans link.
2: I thought it was one or two, but
1: well, I mean, I'm curious. One, is that okay if you're in a relationship? Two, if like, is there a limit? You know, like, what do you think?
3: It's okay to a limit. I mean, you got to have, like, let's say 3 or 4 is cool, but when it's like, you know, the whole feed is nothing but them, then, you know, then I'm turning my eyebrows up. Like, you know, I'm looking at it sideways.
4: It's not awesome. If it's just a couple, it's okay. If he's, like, getting into their OnlyFans, it's like, that's maybe more than I can handle. If it's 2 or 3, I'm all right with it.
1: Now, if you, like, checked the bank statements and you saw he was spending money on OnlyFans, you'd have a problem.
4: I understand, like, everyone has their own opinion on these things, but for me, that's more than I can handle because that's, like, money being exchanged and they kind of, just that's more than I can deal with.
1: So, as long as, she said the OnlyFans aspect of the situation, she's got a problem with if he's spending money.
2: I agree, you shouldn't be spending money. Or you gotta get a little, you know, a little debit card and spend money that way from 7-Eleven.
1: 877-817-2888. Nice advice from James right there, all right?
2: Okay, we snitching. I see what's going on.
1: Stay by your radio. Coming up next, y'all, we got the People's Mix on.
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1: What a dope.
0: Congrats to the New York Knicks, man. They have officially won their first NBA championship in 53 years.
1: That's crazy. All I know is Spike Lee need to get a ring, too.
0: Spike Lee needs to get a ring. I mean, they had Ben Stiller. They had Timothy Chalamet taking pictures with the trophy.
1: What Timothy be wearing all the damn time? His outfits confuse me.
0: I'll say this, though, man. They tore New York up. They had all kind of school buses and cop cars on fire. It was crazy.
1: Hey, it is what it is. Congrats to the Knicks.
0: Anyway, stay by your radio. Coming up, let's talk about it, man. It's Master Debate Monday, and Michael, the biopic for Michael Jackson is officially available to buy on Amazon Prime. So we're talking about what

0: The Bootleg Kev Show, man. Look, it's time. Master Debate Monday, all right? Michael Jackson's new movie is officially out. Michael, you can watch it on Amazon Prime now. So it got us thinking, what is the best bio movie ever? Like, biopic?
1: Oh, there's so many good ones you can pick from.
0: I'm going to go with Ray. Jamie Foxx playing Ray Charles.
1: Oh, yeah, he killed that role. But I'm going to go with... I'm stuck between Malcolm X or Ali. I'm going to go with Ali and Will Smith.
0: Will Smith, Ali. Also, honorable mention, man. Straight Outta Compton.
1: Oh, yeah, that one was fire.
0: Anyway, man, what do you think is the best biopic ever? 877-817-2888. A lot of people saying it's Michael. I don't know. We're taking your calls up next. It's Master Debate Monday.